0: NRL and AFLW programs. There'll also be best practice guidance on a player's psychological fitness to play, with mental health tests to be made as stringent as the physical safeguards already in place. This week, Carlton was fined $75,000 after it was ruled the club failed to safeguard Elijah Hollins, instead allowing him to play against Collingwood despite suffering from a mental health episode. Sarah Patterson, S Sport.
1: In rugby league, Gold Coast star AJ Brimson has shared his desire to stay with the club long term ahead of Friday's crunch match in Sydney. The Titans have lost three of their past four games and face the informed Roosters in round 10. Brimson says he wants to help turn the club around.
2: I never want to leave the Gold Coast. If I can stay, I mean, I've got a contract here till 2030 and I'm really happy here. I just really want to be part of turning the club around.
1: Meanwhile, former Blues Origin forward Daniel Saifidi has opened up on his retirement from the NRL. The 30-year-old has been forced to call it quits due to a chronic shoulder injury.
3: One of the hardest things, it was emotional. I love those boys. I've only been here for 18 months and only got to play 8 games with them, but you know, I've made mates for life, and I don't regret coming up here at all.
1: Australian Independent Radio News.
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5: Well, we're looking at 22 degrees in Inverell at the moment, so we've gone past our predicted top. Humidity is at 79%. The barometric pressure is at 1,019 hectopascals. The winds are northwest at roughly 1 to 5 kilometres, and there is a moderate fire danger rating in place for the next 7 days. Now, we're looking at some showers for today. That's what they're saying. We're heading for a top of 19. We've passed that now, so I reckon we'd be going about 23, maybe 23 degrees if it's looking likely that that's going to happen. 90% chance of about 1 to 5 mils. So fingers crossed that does happen. Mostly sunny conditions for tomorrow. Overnight low of 8, heading for a top of 20. Then Friday, sunny and starting with a very chilly 0 degrees and heading for a top of 18 degrees. So, yes, not looking too bad. Hopefully we do get a little bit of rain today. We certainly need it. Yesterday was just a teaser. Let's hope we get a little bit more, shall we? 6 past 10 with Lewis here right through until 12 o'clock. We're going to be doing the passing parade soon, but also got the Prices Plus Secret Sound, so make sure you listen for your cue to call. But right now, Santana and Rob Thomas at Smooth on 91.9 Star FM.

0: 91.9 Star FM. There's one you haven't heard in a while. The Jacksons and Mick Jagger and State of Shock. And, yeah, the actual movie, Michael, in its now second week, $435 million at the global box office and still climbing. They've still got to get the Japanese market. We know how big Michael was there in Japan, so God knows what that will get up to. We also had Mojo in there and, of course, Santana with Rob Thomas and Smooth. 20 past 10. Now, the next Dalungra Garden Club meeting will be held on Tuesday, the 12th of May, at 30 Harland Street in Inverell, commencing at 9:30 a.m. for a cuppa, followed by the meeting at 10 a.m. So bring your own chair and cup. All are welcome. And for more information, contact Mary on 0427 236 421. You heard about it on 91.9 Star FM. Got the passing parade next. Thanks to The Bolt Shop and Sonder Painting.
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5: Hello again. This is John Doremus with The Passing Parade, the story of the man who was known as the King of Pirates. Captain John Avery, commonly referred to as Long Ben. He was undoubtedly the most famous pirate of them all, and it was generally believed the most successful. In actual fact, however, it was quite a different story. Long Ben Avery was born in Plymouth, England, in or about the year 1665. At an early age, he took to the sea and in due course won himself a reputation as an expert navigator. But he was dissatisfied with his lot and longed for a vessel of his own in which to win fame and fortune riding the Spanish Main. His opportunity came when Spain chartered two armed privateers of the Bristol Merchant Company to suppress French pirates and smugglers operating along the coast of Spanish Peru. Avery sailed on one of the ships as first mate, under a captain who was addicted to liquor and spent most of his time in his cabin dead drunk. The running of the good ship Duke consequently fell to Avery. He soon had the crew in the palm of his hand, and when he indicated his plan to depose the captain and hoist the Jolly Roger, they stood behind him almost to a man. Accordingly, one night the captain was roused from a drunken stupor and cast adrift, along with a few loyal members of the crew. Thus was born the legend of Long Ben Avery. In the course of his career as a pirate, he captured many rich prizes, and his exploits became the talk of England, though they were based more on fiction than fact. Toward the end of 1696, he dropped anchor off Providence, Rhode Island. He shared out the spoils among the crew, but kept most of the jewelry for himself. He then sold the vessel and purchased a sloop in which he crossed to Ireland. From there, he made his way incognito to the North Devon seaport town of Bideford. Much to his astonishment, he discovered he had become a national figure. The name Long Ben Avery was on everyone's lips. The publicity he had received placed Avery in an awkward position. He possessed a fortune in diamonds and other precious stones. But of what use was his loot if he couldn't unload it? And so in desperation, he commissioned a friend to open negotiations on his behalf with a group of Bristol merchants. The gentleman concerned expressed great interest and agreed to do a deal, but insisted on negotiating with Avery direct. A secret meeting was duly set up. Avery knew he was running a risk, but he had to chance it. He handed the loot over to the merchants, only to have his worst fears realized. They paid him a token sum, and when he demanded more, they threatened to denounce him. There wasn't a thing he could do about it. You see, he was hamstrung. Long Ben Avery died in abject poverty, while still being hailed as the most successful pirate who ever sailed the seas. Not till many years later, after his death, did the ironic truth become known. The story of Long Ben Avery. Our time is up till we meet again for another chapter in The Passing Parade. This is John Doremus. As always, thank you so much, and goodbye for now.
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0: Well, this is not a sponsors break. This is a little cheerio call, a birthday cheerio to El Presidente Luis Ramos, who's turning 55 today. Oh, well, we think he's 55 today. We're just guessing. He looks 55. Happy birthday, mate, and you have a wonderful day. Here's a couple of other of your friends who would like to wish you a special day.
1: 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Happy birthday to Star FM's illustrious president. And cheers to another year of questionable life choices.
2: Hi, Luis. It's Shelley. Wishing you a happy birthday, and I hope your day is filled with love, laughter and happiness.
3: Hip, hip, hooray, Luis. Harley here. He's fast, he's fun, he's frugal. So is he making his own birthday cake? Have a good one, mate.
4: Hey, Luis, it's Brett. Happy 55th birthday to you. I thought it was actually a letter from the King type arrangement this time, but 55 sounds pretty good. Have a great day, mate. Talk to you later.
5: G'day, it's Dougal. A wise man once said, forget about your past, you cannot change it. 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
6: Hi, Luis. It's Beth. 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

0: The Sugar Babes for your hump day and Overload, 91.9 Star FM. Sheryl Crow in there as well. All I Want to Do, and of course, the Kryptonite going out to Two Stroke there from the Depot, Three Doors Down. Yeah, it's a great song, isn't it? 19 away from 11 o'clock, we have a Secret Sound time now. I've got $2,195 in the kitty to give away, and all you got to do is call us now, 561-92-442, and have a guess at what this sound is. 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
0: Julie has called in with a guess in today's Secret Sound. Hello, Julie. How are you going?
6: I'm good, thank you.
0: That's good. That's good. So we've got $2,195. You taking me out to dinner if you win?
6: I could.
0: Hey, I've got to try.
6: It's your birthday.
0: Oh, yeah. It would be nice. Yeah. I like my steaks large, by the way. So, all right, I'm going to play the Secret Sound. Hang on a minute. You had an interesting guess at this one. What do you think it is?
6: I think it's an ice maker.
0: An ice maker. So one of those automatic machines that actually produces the ice and so forth. Is that correct?
6: Yeah.
0: Hang on a minute. Hey, guess what?
6: What?
0: You're not taking me out to dinner tonight.
6: Oh, well.
0: Oh, bugger. I miss out again. Oh, well.
6: You do.
0: But you have yourself a wonderful day, won't you?
6: Yeah, you too.
0: Thank you very much. We'll talk to you next time.
6: Thank you.
0: No worries. There's Julie. She is saying it is an ice maker. Not correct. So that amount will now jackpot to $2,200. And Jerry will give you another chance tomorrow morning at around 20 to 8. We do that thanks to Prices Plus. Let's get back into it now with a bit of Bill Withers. It is a lovely day, isn't it? Finally got a bit of precipitation. It's your local station.

The Offspring for your hump day here at 91.9 Star FM, and A Pretty Fly for a White Guy. Tina Turner in there as well. Britney Spears now to take us up to the news. It's Toxic. It is your local station, 91.9 Star FM.

0: 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They stock a wide range of batteries to suit cars, caravans and heavy machinery.
1: Hello there, I'm Sean Bindley. US gas prices are nearing a new record of nearly $4.50 per gallon during the Iran conflict. On Tuesday, the US president said the increase is a small price to pay to achieve peace with Iran. Nick Harper reports from Washington.
2: US gas prices are continuing to rise, up in every one of the 50 states in the course of the last week. They've risen about 30 cents on average in the last 7 days, and it now means that prices at the pumps have increased around 55% since the start of the conflict at the end of February. The US president, though, is still unfazed, saying the hikes are a small price to pay. But many motorists, as they embark on long road trips in these summer months, will be wondering whether that's really the case, and it could hurt the Republicans at the ballot box at November's midterm elections. I'm Nick Harper in Washington.
1: The US Secretary of State says the objectives of Operation Epic Fury have been concluded and the offensive state of the Iran war is over. Marco Rubio says officials are now focusing on ensuring ships can move freely in the Strait of Hormuz, while Tehran maintains it will take action against any vessels travelling in the shipping lane without approval. The Treasurer has dismissed warnings from the Reserve Bank over a cash splash for Australian workers. The speculation wage and salary earners will get a one-off payment of up to $300, which isn't means-tested. The RBA has warned such a move could be inflationary and put more pressure on interest rates. Jim Chalmers, though, maintains next week's budget will be responsible.
3: The Governor was asked a hypothetical question about some budget speculation that there'd be a heap more stimulus in the budget. There won't be a heap more stimulus in the budget. In fact, the budget will wind back spending.
1: The Allan government has secured a 10 million litre diesel reserve for Victorian farmers. The reserve won't change day-to-day supply and will only be released if level 4 of the National Fuel Security Plan is activated. Making the announcement at ExxonMobil in Williamstown, Premier Jacinda Allen says the reserve will act as a safeguard.
4: Because we are dedicating this fuel reserve to our ag sector, the advice is that that's about 2 weeks' worth of activity during the harvesting season. So this is one way that we can put a floor in, if you like, under the National Fuel Plan.
1: Reforms are being introduced into the New South Wales State Parliament, aimed at fast-tracking housing construction and cutting development application wait times. Modern methods of construction would be integrated into the planning department's approval system under the proposed changes. Building Minister and Like Chanthavong says the reforms are nation-leading.
5: This is an important journey, a new chapter, and it's all part of the government's plan to build more high-quality homes faster and cheaper for the people of New South Wales.
1: Australians are embracing electric vehicles at record levels, with EVs accounting for 16.4% of all new vehicle sales. Last month, around one in every six vehicles sold. RACQ spokesperson Dr. Ian Jeffries says the high price of fuel is driving commuters towards electric vehicles.
6: People are also looking at the cost of running an EV, and when we look at the monthly fuel costs are significantly lower. And we're also seeing some reasonably priced EVs coming into the market.
1: This is ANews. The AFL is being accused of band-aiding over bigger issues after Carlton were fined $75,000 for bringing the game into disrepute. All 18 clubs will now have to appoint psychologists and soft cap spending will be reviewed following the Elijah Holland saga. In rugby league, Queensland legend Sam Thaiday is throwing his support behind Cam Munster ahead of this month's State of Origin opener in Sydney. The Queensland captain is apparently under pressure to hold his maroon jersey following Melbourne's historic form slump, but Thaiday says Munster remains a standout talent.
7: You talk about someone that is Queenslander to the core. He got his chance opportunity last year to captain the squad, and I think he really led by example through the rest of that series.
1: Meanwhile, an assistant coach to the new Perth Bears side says plenty is happening behind the scenes to get the club ready to join the NRL next year. The PNG Chiefs, joining the comp a year later, have already locked in marquee signing Jerome Luai for 2028. Amidst concerns, Perth is at a disadvantage when it comes to recruitment. Ben Gardner told Sports Today there is a lot of hard work underway at the club.
8: Yeah, everyone can have their opinion at the end of the day, but one thing I know that's happening with the Bears and with my involvement is things are happening behind the scenes. Opportunities have been set up, the whackers have been set up and the training ground's been set up, so there's a lot going on over there.
1: In football, Arsenal are through to the Champions League final for just the second time in the club's history. The Gunners winning their semi-final series with Atletico Madrid 2-1 on aggregate. They'll go on to face either Paris Saint-Germain or Bayern Munich. Australian Independent Radio News.
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10: 23 in Inverell at the moment. Humidity is at 72%. Barometric pressure is at 1,018 hectopascals. And the winds are north at roughly 1 to 5 kilometres. There is a moderate fire danger rating in place for the next 7 days. There is showers expected for today. About a 90% chance of 1 to 5 mils. And mostly sunny conditions for tomorrow. Overnight low of 8. Heading for a top of 20 then. Friday looking at sunny conditions. A very chilly start, 0 degrees, and heading for a top of 18 degrees. It's 11:05 as we pause for these funeral announcements. The relatives and friends of the late Marlene Madge Gerard, better known as Madge Gerard, aged 77 years, late of Garnet Street, Tinga, formerly of Waratah Avenue, Inverell, and of Wellington and Orange, I respectfully inform that Madge's funeral service will take place at St Andrew's Anglican Church in Tinga, commencing at 2 p.m. Friday, the 8th of May, followed by interment at the Tinga Lawn Cemetery. 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Phone 67222566. Funeral directors of Inverell and districts, and refers to the death of the late Marlene Madge Gerard, better known as Madge Gerard, late of Garnet Street, Tinga, formerly of Waratah Avenue, Inverell, and of Wellington and Orange. The relatives and friends of the late Patricia Joy White, better known as Paddy, aged 76 years, late of Wollongra Road, Ashford, are respectfully informed that Paddy's funeral service will take place at the Sapphire City Crematorium Chapel in Inverell, commencing at 11 a.m. Monday the 11th of May, followed by cremation. For those unable to attend Paddy's service, a live stream will be made available. 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Phone 67222566. Funeral directors of Inverell and districts, and refers to the death of the late Patricia Joy White, better known as Paddy, late of Wollongra Road, Ashford. It's 11:07 here with Lewis right through till 12 o'clock. Right now, Hall & Oates, You Make My Dreams Come True on 91.9 Star FM. Good morning. What up?

0: James Blunt here at 91.9 Star FM, and you're beautiful. Going out to the lovely ladies over there at the Inverell Hospital, the nurses there and the staff who do a marvellous job. Thank you, ladies, and all the staff out there. You do an amazing job. You are, in fact, very beautiful. Kylie Minogue in there as well, In Your Eyes, and Hall & Oates. You make my dreams. 17 past 11 now, the Inner Wheel Club of Inverell would like to thank everyone who supported their street stall on Thursday the 30th of April. The winner of the raffle was Sue Goldsmith. So congratulations, Sue. Enjoy that prize that you got. You heard it here on 91.9 Star FM. We've got Fatboy Slim next.
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0: 91.9 Star FM, and from the original Back to the Future soundtrack is Huey Lewis and the News, The Power of Love. Lynyrd Skynyrd in there as well. Stardust, remember them? They were actually an offshoot from Daft Punk, and Music Sounds Better With You, and then Fatboy Slim, Praise You. 23 away from 12. Don't forget Meg's in after 12 with her midweek show. Just a very quick community service announcement that the Inverell Sunrise CWA branch are holding their Mother's Day food and craft stall from 9 a.m. to 12 p.m. This Saturday, the 9th of May, out front of the Inverell Barnyard in Otho Street, Inverell. So make sure you get your wallets out and get yourself a nice Mother's Day present there. You heard about it on 91.9 Star FM. We've got the horoscopes next, thanks to Annabelle's Real Estate.
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1: 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Housework can wait. 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
2: Today's horoscopes, thanks to Annabelle's Real Estate, back again tomorrow morning at around 22:07. Let's get back into it now with a bit of County Crows from the early 2000s. Accidentally in Love from the Shrek 2 soundtrack, I believe. 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

well. Samantha Mumba in there as well. And Jamiroquai with Virtual Insanity. Four away from 12. I'm out of here, guys. Thanks so much, everyone, for the birthday wishes. I'll leave you in the hands of Kim Wilde to take you up to the news. You keep me hanging on. Megan next. Have a fantastic day. We'll catch you on Friday. 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

0: 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They stock a wide range of batteries to suit cars, caravans and heavy machinery.
1: Hello there, I'm Sean Bindley. Donald Trump says the US is pausing Project Freedom, which has seen the US Navy escort ships through the Strait of Hormuz. The president wrote on social media it was due to the great progress on a possible deal with Iran. Nick Harper reports from Washington.
2: A short-lived endeavour by the United States. Project Freedom now on pause. US President Donald Trump posting on social media that by mutual agreement with Iran, they had decided that due to the great progress that had been made towards a complete and final agreement, the US would no longer help to escort ships through the Strait of Hormuz. The US president saying that would allow time to see whether an agreement can be finalized and signed. However, the US blockade on Iranian ports remains in full force and effect. Earlier, Secretary of State Marco Rubio said the blockade was crippling the Iranian economy, leading to lost revenue totaling $500 million a day. I'm Nick Harper in Washington.
1: Australia is on the cusp of signing a landmark security treaty with Fiji to help mitigate China's influence in the region. Foreign Minister Penny Wong is in the Pacific nation to try and iron out the final details of the agreement. The federal government claims the pact would strengthen strategic and economic cooperation between the two nations. The Treasurer insists the federal government is preparing a responsible budget as mortgage holders grapple with a fresh interest rate rise. The Reserve Bank is warning the federal government against a budget cash splash amidst reports workers could receive a one-off $300 payment as part of the financial blueprint. Jim Chalmers says while government spending isn't the primary driver of inflation, they know they have to spend taxpayer dollars wisely.
3: The governor was asked a hypothetical question about some budget speculation that there'd be a heap more stimulus in the budget. There won't be a heap more stimulus in the budget. In fact, the budget will wind back spending overall.
1: Australia's big four banks have announced they will pass the latest interest rate rise onto customers. The official cash rate has jumped 25 basis points to 4.35%. Westpac, CBA, NAB and ANZ will apply the increase to variable home loans. Putting extra pressure on households, South Australia Financial Counsellors Association Executive Kate Fox says there is help out there for people struggling to pay the bills.
4: Banks and utilities providers all have hardship provisions, so it's certainly worth contacting them and seeing if there's some negotiation that can happen there. And if you're really struggling with contacting them and negotiating them, a financial counsellor can help with that.
1: Australia's ability to prevent young people from being radicalised online is being bolstered. Sarah Wiedersehen explains.
5: Violent extremists are increasingly being radicalised online with private chat groups and gaming platforms used to recruit vulnerable young people. To combat the fast-moving threat, the Albanese government will provide $74 million over 2 years to set up the Counter-Terrorism Online Centre. Its establishment will enable specialist AFP and ASIO investigators to monitor high-risk online spaces and assess credible threats. Home Affairs Minister Tony Burke is urging anyone who sees something online that raises concern to contact the National Security Hotline.
1: This is Air News. Firstly to tennis, and the women's world number one believes players will have to boycott Grand Slam tournaments if calls for a greater share of prize money are to be taken seriously. The total prize pool for the upcoming French Open is less than 15% of the estimated €400 million the tournament will generate. Arena Sabalenka says without the players, there is no tournament.
6: I feel like that's going to be the only way to kind of like fight for our rights.
1: In rugby league, Bronco star Ben Hunt says he's an outside shot to run out for the team against the Sea Eagles on Saturday. The veteran half is in line for a return from a knee injury as Brisbane battles their growing casualty ward. Hunt insists he'll be careful not to rush back too early.
7: Yeah, no, look, I definitely won't be going too soon, but I've got a fitness test today to get through, you know, some wrestling contact and a few different drills, and if I pass through all that, then I'll be right to play, but I'd still say it's a bit of an outside shot.
1: In rugby, Western Force flanker Carlo Tozzano says his team is growing in confidence after winning three of their last four games. The Force had a slow start to the Super Rugby season and still sit second last on the ladder despite their recent good form. They take on the Brumbies in Canberra on Saturday. Tozzano says the Force have been unlucky not to win more of their games.
8: Can we just start believing a bit more and things just started going our way a bit? Like, we haven't actually changed a heap. I just think we've just gotten slightly better each week in those small one percenters and starting to pay dividends now.
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10: With the latest from the Star FM newsroom, I'm Jerry Tavera. The New South Wales Electoral Commission has formally declared the result of the Yarralla Shire Ward A by-election held on the 18th of April. Independent Stephen Wright has been elected as the new councillor for Yarralla Shire Council. It was a close call between Mr Wright and fellow independent Bruce McMullen, only separated by 12 votes following preferences. Mayor Robert Bell congratulated Mr Wright on his election as councillor for Ward A and welcomed councillor-elect Wright, who will be sworn in at the ordinary council meeting on Tuesday the 26th of May. Mayor Bell also acknowledged all candidates who nominated for the by-election and thanked residents who participated in the democratic process. Inverell Shire Council has received an update from Homes North Community Housing regarding a funding application to support new housing in Inverell. Homes North confirmed they've submitted an expression of interest under Round 3 of the Housing Australia Future Fund, a national initiative aimed at increasing the supply of social and affordable housing. The submission includes three proposed development projects within Inverell at 98 Bray Street, 49 Vernon Street and 5 to 11 Angel Avenue. Inverell Shire Mayor Kate Dyett says access to safe and affordable housing is a key issue for regional communities, and it's encouraging to see proposals being put forward to increase housing supply in Inverell.
11: That application is in. We have missed out on round one and round two, so we're really hoping we get round three. So that information is very much imminent, we hope, and we really hope we're successful with that, because that could deliver, you know, 11 different opportunities for affordable housing in our community.
10: Charity organisation Aussie Helpers is in Inverell today to meet with local producers after receiving requests for assistance. Aussie Helpers is a national rural support organisation providing support to farmers and rural communities for 25 years. After being in Inverell yesterday, Matt Shorters from Aussie Farmers says they'll be at the Inverell Town Hall Annex today from 8:30 to meet up with producers doing it tough at the moment. He's encouraging those producers struggling through the current drought to come forward and discuss their issues and find out about the services they provide.
12: So we provide a lot of practical assistance, whether that be organising financial assistance, connections to other services, pet and stock feed, these kind of things, school fees, mental health support, and sometimes immediate financial relief at different levels as well.
10: Mayor of Glenelg Seven Council, Margot Davis, has welcomed Council's decision last week to endorse the draft Glenelg Highlands Precincts and Activation Framework for public exhibition, describing it as a critical step in shaping the future of the region. The framework sets out a long-term approach that will guide future precinct master plans, facilitate investment decisions, and enable grant readiness, ensuring projects are staged, coordinated, and aligned with Council's broader strategic plans. Mayor Davis says the framework is about how the community functions and is connected through the defined precinct structure, adding it's about how their towns, villages and public places work for people, how they support community life, attract visitors, strengthen local business and create pride in place. She says community consultation will commence in Deepwater in June and make its way across the local government area and invite the community to provide feedback before a final version is brought back to council in July. The Gwydir community is being invited to the official opening of the Bingara Administration Building on Friday the 15th of May. Gwydir Shire Mayor Tiffany Galvin says this project has been a major undertaking, one that they're incredibly proud of, adding great care has been taken to preserve the building's beautiful facade, honouring its history while embracing the future. Mayor Galvin says the new facility now brings Bingara staff under one roof after many years being dispersed across multiple locations. She says the building will house administration staff serving the southern part of the Shire, while the Warrielder Administration Building will continue to provide the same level of service to ratepayers and residents in the northern part of the Shire. The official opening will take place at 11 a.m. on Friday the 15th of May. The Pharmacy Guild of Australia is urging Australians to protect themselves and their families by visiting their local community pharmacy for vaccination. National Vice President Simon Blacker says pharmacies offered convenient, accessible walk-in options so Australians can get protected wherever and whenever they need. Vaccinations given at a community pharmacy are updated in patients' records, and those that are eligible can also receive their vaccination for free under the National Immunisation Program Vaccinations in Pharmacy Program. Australians living with long-term illnesses, including heart disease, lung disease, diabetes and immune conditions, are at higher risk of severe illness and complications from vaccine-preventable diseases and are strongly encouraged to check their vaccination status. Almost $300,000 in state government funding has been granted to extend the operation of Armidale's Backtracks Night Crew program. The Night Crew program sees youth workers active on Armidale streets between 8pm and 7am, three nights per week, to engage young people at risk. Initially trialled in early 2025, after Backtrack and Armidale Regional Council approached Northern Tablelands MP Brendan Moylan to secure funding for a 12-week trial, the funding will enable the program to continue for two more years. Mr. Moylan says the Backtrack Night Crew program was an immediate success when implemented last year, with a 75% reduction in break-ins and vehicle thefts during the first 8 weeks, adding it was a no-brainer to push the government for more funding to continue this community-led program. That's the latest from the Star FM newsroom. I'm Jerry Tavera.
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15: 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It's 11 minutes past 12 and you're on 91.9 Star FM. The temperature outside at the moment is 25 degrees with a humidity of 61%. The barometric reading is at 1017 and the winds are relatively calm at the moment. We have a moderate fire danger and a moderate UV rating. And for today, the forecast is that cloudy, high chance of showers, probably come being a little bit less in the evening. And there is a chance of a thunderstorm this afternoon. So let's see what actually happens along those lines. And for tomorrow, what's happening for tomorrow? We've actually reached forecast at having a maximum of 19 today. Well, we've surpassed that now already. But for tomorrow, it should be what would you say? It's going to be a mostly sunny. Up to 20 again tomorrow. So not much is happening on the radar where rain is concerned. They keep promising it, but it doesn't eventuate. Like today, for example, they say 90% chance of 1 to 5, but nothing really has happened so far today, except the sun has started to shine. And tomorrow it's only 5% chance of less than 1 millimetre of rain. Well, that's sort of brought you up to date with the news, the weather. And you're listening to 91.9 Star FM and it's midweek again already. And 1997, I believe, is our year for today. And I'll play as many of the numbers as that I can find and hope that you enjoy our music today. And what else did I want to say to you? Stay well. And make sure that you, just a little prompt, I guess it's a little prompt just to shout out, don't forget Sunday's Mother's Day, so if you've left your shopping just that little bit late, it wouldn't hurt for you to get going and down the street, spend some money on that wonderful woman that is your mum. And so please stay tuned, we're going to have the Spice Girls to spice up our afternoon and get us started.

Chumbawamba with Tub Thumpin'. And we also had Spice Girls with Spice Up Your Life. You're on Midweek with Meg, and we are doing 1997 for the first and third hours of this morning, this afternoon, should I say. We have turned the clock into the PM. Please stay tuned. You're listening to 91.9.

0: 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And you're listening to 91.9 Star FM. 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

0: was Robbie Williams with Angels, and we had Backstreet Boys with Everybody. You're on 91.9 Star FM, and we've got another song to go, and then we'll have a bit of a break.
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0: 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And the Inverell Community Violence Prevention Team has organised the Domestic Violence Candlelight Vigil to remember those lost and affected by domestic violence. And this starts at 5:30pm on Wednesday the 6th, which is today in Campbell Park. Everyone is welcome to attend. And that's against or for prevention of family violence. And you heard about this on 91.9 Star FM.
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0: That was Third Eye Blind with Semi-Charmed Life, and we also had Blur with Song 2. You're on 91.9 Star FM, and I'm Meg. I have an important community service announcement right now, and it finishes today. That's why I call it a bit of urgency. The Aussie Helpers are a national rural support organisation and will be at the Inverell Town Hall Annex today, Wednesday the 6th of May, and they're there to support our local farmers. 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They will be set up to provide direct support and can also offer information and referrals for mental health services, clothing and food relief. No appointment is necessary, just drop in for a quiet yarn and a cuppa and let them know how you can they can back you and your family. For more information, you can go to www.aussiehelpers.org.au. And so if you're in town doing your shopping or what have you and you'd need someone to have a bit of a chat with, pop in up to the Town Hall Annex and have a talk to these Aussie Helpers. And you heard about this on 91.9 Star FM.
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Elton John with Something About the Way You Look Tonight. And to take us to the end of the hour, we're going to have Foo Fighters and it's Hey Johnny Park. Continue, please, to listen to 91.9 Star FM, where you hear all good tunes.

0: RFM National News is brought to you by Byron Street Auto Electrics at 202 Byron Street in Verrell. They stock a wide range of batteries to suit cars, caravans and heavy machinery.
1: I'm Mark Dransfield. The federal government claims it has limited powers to stop the return of the so-called ISIS brides to Australia. A group of four women and nine children are expected to arrive in Sydney and Melbourne tomorrow. Labor maintains it's not assisting the cohort on their journey home. Home Affairs Minister Tony Burke says any member of the group that's broken the law will be punished.
2: They made an appalling, disgraceful decision. If any of these individuals find their way back to Australia, if they have committed crimes, they can expect to face the full force of the law without exception.
1: The Federal Police Commissioner has indicated some individuals will be arrested and charged. Meantime, the federal government's unveiled a $10 billion package to secure Australia's fuel and fertiliser supplies. The plan would see diesel and jet fuel reserves increased to 50 days. The government will also work with the states to look at the feasibility of establishing another oil refinery. Prime Minister Anthony Albanese says the Iran war shows we need to improve our fuel resilience.
3: This is aimed at making sure that Australians can have more confidence in protecting our energy sovereignty, not just during this crisis, but going forward as well, protecting our nation's energy interests.
1: And the US president says he's now paused the latest operation to guide ships through the Strait of Hormuz less than 48 hours after it started. Donald Trump says the change has been made at the request of Pakistan and other countries to see if an agreement can be finalised. The US Secretary of State only today declared Operation Epic Fury over, replaced by Project Freedom. Back home, a crime scene's been established after a suspected human bone was found in Queensland's Hervey Bay. The bone was located at a construction site on the Esplanade in Pyalba yesterday afternoon. Forensic examination has begun. Health officials in New South Wales are issuing a fresh alert about measles after another confirmed case. More from Sean Bindley.
4: The person recently returned from Southeast Asia and visited several locations across the city while infectious. It's the 46th confirmed case in the state since January this year. Sydney Local Health District's Dr. Lena Gupta says travellers who aren't immunised are coming back from overseas with measles.
5: There are a lot of outbreaks overseas. Many countries have had outbreaks, including Indonesia, several countries in Africa, but also even in the US, Canada and the UK, there have been outbreaks of measles.
1: Sutherland in New South Wales has been rated the most livable region in Australia by insurance comparison company iSelect. The ranking is based on employment, income, life expectancy, health services and overall well-being. The Adelaide Hills were rated the second most livable region. Hills resident Bronte Manuel from Toop and Toop says nothing beats it.
6: It's a phenomenal place and I don't think there's many places in Australia, let alone the world, where you can commute and be on 2 acres, 5 acres, 10 acres, 20 acres in a 30-minute period of time. It's crazy.
1: Checking the Aussie share market, the All Ords is trading up 101 points at 90.04. One Australian dollar is buying 72.3 US cents. This is Air News. The AFL is being accused of band-aiding over bigger issues after Carlton was fined $75,000 for bringing the game into disrepute. All 18 clubs will have to appoint psychologists and soft cap spending will be reviewed following the Elijah Holland saga. The league was warned 4 years ago there'd be consequences to cutting the soft cap. Former Collingwood president Eddie Maguire has told Footy Classified the AFL needs to work with clubs, not against them.
7: I think it's time the AFL sits down with the clubs and works out the framework of what you actually need to have to be a professional, well-run organisation and club in 2027 and maybe 2030 and get it right once and for all instead of band-aiding everything.
1: The Perth Bears insist plenty is happening behind the scenes to get the club ready to join the NRL next year. The PNG Chiefs, joining a year later, have already locked in marquee signing Jerome Luai for 2028. Bears assistant coach Ben Gardner has told Sports Today there's a lot of hard work underway.
8: Yeah, everyone can have their opinion at the end of the day, but one thing I know that's happening with the Bears and with my involvement is things are happening behind the scenes. Opportunities have been set up, the whackers have been set up and the training ground's been set up, so there's a lot going on over there.
1: And Arsenal has booked a place in the Champions League final, beating Atletico Madrid 2-1 on aggregate in their semi-final. Australian Independent Radio News.
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10: With the latest from the Star FM newsroom, I'm Jerry Tavera. The New South Wales Electoral Commission has formally declared the result of the Yarralla Shire Ward A by-election held on the 18th of April. Independent Stephen Wright has been elected as the new councillor for Yarralla Shire Council. It was a close call between Mr Wright and fellow independent Bruce McMullen, only separated by 12 votes following preferences. Mayor Robert Bell congratulated Mr Wright on his election as councillor for Ward A and welcomed councillor-elect Wright, who will be sworn in at the ordinary council meeting on Tuesday the 26th of May. Mayor Bell also acknowledged all candidates who nominated for the by-election and thanked residents who participated in the democratic process. Inverell Shire Council has received an update from Homes North Community Housing regarding a funding application to support new housing in Inverell. Homes North confirmed they've submitted an expression of interest under Round 3 of the Housing Australia Future Fund, a national initiative aimed at increasing the supply of social and affordable housing. The submission includes three proposed development projects within Inverell at 98 Bray Street, 49 Vernon Street and 5 to 11 Angel Avenue. Inverell Shire Mayor Kate Dyett says access to safe and affordable housing is a key issue for regional communities, and it's encouraging to see proposals being put forward to increase housing supply in Inverell.
11: That application is in. We have missed out on round one and round two, so we're really hoping we get round three. So that information is very much imminent, we hope, and we really hope we're successful with that, because that could deliver, you know, 11 different opportunities for affordable housing in our community.
10: Charity organisation Aussie Helpers is in Inverell today to meet with local producers after receiving requests for assistance. Aussie Helpers is a national rural support organisation providing support to farmers and rural communities for 25 years. After being in Inverell yesterday, Matt Shorters from Aussie Farmers says they'll be at the Inverell Town Hall Annex today from 8:30 to meet up with producers doing it tough at the moment. He's encouraging those producers struggling through the current drought to come forward and discuss their issues and find out about the services they provide.
12: So we provide a lot of practical assistance, whether that be organising financial assistance, connections to other services, pet and stock feed, these kind of things, school fees, mental health support, and sometimes immediate financial relief at different levels as well.
10: Mayor of Glenelg Seven Council, Margot Davis, has welcomed Council's decision last week to endorse the draft Glenelg Highlands Precincts and Activation Framework for public exhibition, describing it as a critical step in shaping the future of the region. The framework sets out a long-term approach that will guide future precinct master plans, facilitate investment decisions and enable grant readiness, ensuring projects are staged, coordinated and aligned with Council's broader strategic plans. Mayor Davis says the framework is about how the community functions and is connected through the defined precinct structure, adding it's about how their towns, villages and public places work for people, how they support community life, attract visitors, strengthen local business and create pride in place. She says community consultation will commence in Deepwater in June and make its way across the local government area and invite the community to provide feedback before a final version is brought back to council in July. The Gwinnett community is being invited to the official opening of the Bingara Administration Building on Friday the 15th of May. Gwinnett Shire Mayor Tiffany Galvin says this project has been a major undertaking, one that they're incredibly proud of, adding great care has been taken to preserve the building's beautiful facade, honouring its history while embracing the future. Mayor Galvin says the new facility now brings Bingara staff under one roof after many years being dispersed across multiple locations. She says the building will house administration staff serving the southern part of the Shire, while the Warriilda Administration Building will continue to provide the same level of service to ratepayers and residents in the northern part of the Shire. The official opening will take place at 11 a.m. on Friday the 15th of May. The Pharmacy Guild of Australia is urging Australians to protect themselves and their families by visiting their local community pharmacy for vaccination. National Vice President Simon Blacker says pharmacies offered convenient, accessible walk-in options so Australians can get protected wherever and whenever they need. Vaccinations given at a community pharmacy are updated in patients' records, and those that are eligible can also receive their vaccination for free under the National Immunisation Program Vaccinations in Pharmacy Program. Australians living with long-term illnesses, including heart disease, lung disease, diabetes and immune conditions, are at higher risk of severe illness and complications from vaccine-preventable diseases and are strongly encouraged to check their vaccination status. Almost $300,000 in state government funding has been granted to extend the operation of Armidale's Backtracks Night Crew program. The Night Crew program sees youth workers active on Armidale streets between 8pm and 7am, three nights per week, to engage young people at risk. Initially trialled in early 2025, after Backtrack and Armidale Regional Council approached Northern Tablelands MP Brendan Moylan to secure funding for a 12-week trial, the funding will enable the program to continue for two more years. Mr Moylan says the Backtrack Night Crew program was an immediate success when implemented last year, with a 75% reduction in break-ins and vehicle thefts during the first 8 weeks, adding it was a no-brainer to push the government for more funding to continue this community-led program. That's the latest from the Star FM newsroom. I'm Jerry Tavera.
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15: And good afternoon again. And it is 1:11 at the present moment. Time just flies when you're having fun. And the weather for today is right this moment, 23 degrees. We have 61% humidity with a barometric reading of 1,018 hectopascals. Winds are coming in from the north-northwest at 16 k's an hour. And overnight we had a temperature of maximum of 13. We are supposed to get up to a maximum today of 23, which we have done. It is supposed to be also raining, but I just took a little amble down the hallway during the news break, had a look out the window, and guess what? The sun is shining, so it is no rain, but it could come back this afternoon. You never know what might happen with the weather. So you've heard of the news, the weather, and for the next couple of days, we're going to have 20 tomorrow, overnight of 8, and then it's going to drop a little bit overnight on Friday night, or Thursday night for Friday morning, 3 degrees overnight, so it is going to start to get a bit cooler, and the sun is 19 degrees, but it's forecast as a sunny day. So that's the forecast for the next couple of days. And thank you for listening to 91.9 Star FM. We're doing midweek now with Meg. I hope you're enjoying the tunes. 1997 was hour one and hour three. Aussie Hour is in the middle. And we're coming up with the Aussie Hour now. And just before I do, I believe you were all heard that it was Lewis Ramos's birthday. And as I missed out on being involved in the little prank that the studio put on for him, I do wish him a happy birthday, and I respect him just that a little bit too much to try singing for him, because my voice is like, no, you don't want to really know what it's like. But happy birthday, Lewis. Have a great one. They only come around once a year, but the year seems to get shorter as every birthday that you have. So what are we going to do? We're going into our Aussie Hour now. And our Aussie Hour, I'm only doing single songs today. I'm not doing double ups. So we're going to start off with The Horses, of course, with Daryl Braithwaite. And we'll get going with that now. And I hope you enjoy the Aussie Hour as much as I enjoy bringing it to you.

0: And that's our own Delta Goodrum, who's going to be representing Australia in the Eurovision contest. I don't know how many of you out there watch it, but we watch it every single year. We'll have some more great music in a moment. 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
1: A little bit of country for you, and that was Will Day. We during the Aussie Hour, we play all brands, all styles, and I try and get the most popular if I possibly can. And Countrified is one of his best hits. And we also had Diesel with Tip of My Tongue. 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

0: 1927 were the artists, and the song was called Compulsory Hero. And we also had Amber Lawrence, and that also featured Casey Donovan, and that was Rise. I hope you're enjoying the music here on 91.9. There is more to come after this short break. And let's see if I can get there.
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And that was our own Guy Sebastian with Standing With You Tonight. You're listening to the Aussie Hour on Midweek with Meg. I hope you're enjoying the tunes that we've got for you. And we're winding them down, actually. We've only got four to go and it'll be the news time. But in time for a community announcement, and that's the Bundarra PNA&R Society are holding their annual general meeting at 3 p.m. on Sunday the 17th of May at the Bundarra Sports and Rec Club. Everyone is welcome to join them for their meeting and pizza afterwards. 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RSVP to Andrea on 0451 857 216, or you can email on bundarrashowsociety@yahoo.com. Or for more information, contact Peter on 0429 691 827. And you heard about this on 91.9 Star FM.

I don't think that needs much introduction, does it? That's Daddy Cool and Eagle Rock. And we had Tones and I Can't Be Happy All the Time. It's coming up time for the news. We have two to go. We've got Dr. Hook, Only 16, Uncanny X-Men, Treat Me Nice. 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

0: Star FM National News is brought to you by Byron Street Auto Electrics at 202 Byron Street, Inverell. They stock a wide range of batteries to suit cars, caravans and heavy machinery.
1: I'm Mark Dransfield. The Federal Treasurer claims speculation about government spending in next Tuesday's budget is hypothetical. More from Federal Politics Editor Michael Packey.
2: The Albanese government won't deny speculation. It's planning a multi-billion dollar cash splash which would see all wage and salary earners receive a one-off payment of up to $300. The Reserve Bank is warning such a measure could fuel inflation. Treasurer Jim Chalmers has slammed suggestions his budget will overstimulate the economy, arguing there'll be more savings and less spending.
3: That's obviously a hypothetical which doesn't reflect the reality of the budget.
2: Opposition leader Angus Taylor is reluctant to say whether the coalition will support the income offset, but claims the government has made life harder for households.
4: This is a complete economic disaster for Australia and Australians.
2: The RBA has raised interest rates for the third time this year, erasing the cuts that were delivered in 2020. Michael Packey reporting.
1: Federal police have confirmed some women with links to Islamic State will be charged upon their return to Australia. Four women and nine children are expected to land in Sydney and Melbourne tomorrow. The federal government maintains it's not provided any assistance to the group on their journey home. AFP Commissioner Christy Barrett says some members of the cohort will be prosecuted.
5: Some individuals will be arrested and charged. Some will face continued investigations when they arrive in Australia. And children who return in the cohort will be asked to undergo community integration programs and countering violent extremism programs.
1: Police divers have recovered a body after a car plunged into a weir in Sydney's south. Dusty Fitzpatrick reports.
6: Emergency services were called to the Audley Weir in the Royal National Park in the early hours of this morning. There they were told a car had left the roadway before entering the water and becoming submerged. Two men were inside at the time, the 20-year-old driver managing to escape. His passenger was trapped. A multi-agency search has been carried out throughout the morning to locate his body. Dusty Fitzpatrick, Sydney.
1: A Queensland toddler is in an induced coma after inhaling gold cake decorating dust. 14-month-old Dustin Wildman underwent surgery after the copper-based powder turned into a toxic paste, blocking his lungs. The boy remains in critical condition in a Brisbane hospital, unable to breathe on his own. Sales of diesel utes and four-wheel drives have dropped away dramatically since the fuel crisis, Lee Harrison reports.
7: The Middle East conflict has pushed sales of electric vehicles to another monthly record in April, with about one in six fully electric, and sales of BYD cars second only to Toyota. The Financial Review says once popular models such as the Ford Ranger and Everest, as well as the Toyota Hilux and Prado, are showing huge falls. The Federal Chamber of Automotive Industries says Hiluxes have seen a 31% drop in sales compared to April last year. The Everests have dropped 29%. BYD's Sea Lion 7 was the biggest winner overall, with 139% more heading out the sale room doors. Lee Harrison, Air News.
1: And Caroline Wells has been announced as Tasmania's 30th governor after formal approval from King Charles. This is Air News. Shark star Nicho Hynes is urging the NRL and other sporting codes to follow the lead of the AFL when it comes to mental health reforms. A full-time psychologist will be mandatory for all AFL teams in the wake of a review into Elijah Holland's mental health episode. Hynes says it shouldn't take a high-profile incident to spark change.
8: I'm thinking, like, why is it taking this now to mandate? I think every professional organisation, no matter what sport, should have a sports psych or an actual psych there. It should just be mandatory all the time, not just because something's happened.
1: AFL and Brad Scott says he loved Nate Caddy's post-game comments that he's sick of mediocrity. The Essendon forward vented his frustration after the loss on Saturday, saying he's sick of losing. The Bombers coach says he loved the young forward's anger.
9: He's the ultimate competitor and he wants to do that. You know, with Essendon, he loves the place, he loves the environment, and while he's young, he's not in the category of just trying to establish his career. He's now switched from, you know, being excited about playing AFL footy to now I want to drive this team forward.
1: And Australia remains atop the women's T20 world rankings despite England closing the gap ahead of next month's World Cup. The Aussie men are third. Australian Independent Radio News.
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11: And it is 5 minutes past two on 91.9. And the temperature outside is 22 degrees with a humidity of 62%. The barometric reading is at 1,019 hectopascals with the winds north-northwest at about 14 kilometres an hour. We had an overnight last night of 13 and the maximum to today was 23, which we had, and it's now gone. So we've had quite a nice day. It looked like rain this morning and then it just dissipated, and it's sunny, still sunny at the present moment. The fire danger and the UV rating are both moderate at the present moment. And for Thursday, we've got a cloudy day again tomorrow, but no chance of rain. Overnight, we're going to have an 8-degree temperature to a maximum of 20. And then on Friday, it's going to be completely sunny. Overnight at 3, so it'll be on with that little blankie, because 3, it's getting a bit chilly at night time, to a maximum of 19. You're on 91.9 Star FM. I'm Meg, and it is midweek, and now we are back now to have more of 1997. But during the During this next hour, we'll have the passing parade, which is always fabulous, and that's brought to you by Santa Painting and the Bolt Shop. And then in the second half, we'll have the ATJ's Grapevine or the Community Diary. Whichever name you like to give it, it just lets everybody know what is happening around town, and that's brought to you by ATJ's Earthworks. So let's get on with some music now. Let's see what we're going to start you off with, you too.

0: That was Sheryl Crow with All I Wanna Do. And we had No Doubt with Don't Speak. And you two staring at the sun. You're on 91.9 Star FM, where all the great music happens. So stay around for a little while because there's more great music to come. We'll have a little short break and then we'll have Santa Painting and the Bolt Shop's passing parade. So please stay with 91.9 Star FM at 21 minutes past.
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6: Hello again. This is John Doremus with the passing parade of the story of a marathon horse race. June 13, 1893 was a big day for the town of Shadron on the western border of Nebraska, the starting point of the 1,000-mile horse race, which had the whole country at a fever pitch of excitement. The course laid out from Shadron, Nebraska to Chicago, Illinois, crossed three states, 1,040 miles of plains and hazardous roads. The finishing point was to be Buffalo Bill Cody's Wild West Show at the Chicago World Fair. It was expected that there would be at least 300 entrants. In actual fact, there were only nine. The favorite was Doc Middleton, a reformed gunman and horse thief, closely followed in the betting order by Rattlesnake Jim Stevens. Of the other seven, three were veteran cowboys, Charlie Smith, Joe Campbell, and George Jones. John Barry, a stagecoach driver, Emmett Albright, saloon keeper, Joe Gillespie, rancher, and 16-year-old David Douglas from Chadron. They were restricted to two horses each, and checkpoints were set up along the way to ensure there was no funny business. The nation held its breath, and at exactly 5:34 in the late afternoon of June 13, 1893, the mayor of Chadron fired the starting gun. The huge crowd that had gathered to watch the start roared as the nine competitors spurred their mounts off along the main street. The first checkpoint was at Long Pine, 180 miles from Chadron. At this stage, the favored Doc Middleton hit the front, with Rattlesnake Jim Stevens and Joe Gillespie hard on his heels. Then one of Middleton's horses went lame, a disastrous setback for the reformed desperado. He was still out front when he crossed the Missouri River into Iowa. But Joe Gillespie was less than an hour behind him when he reached Sioux City, and Rattlesnake Jim Stevens was making ground in third place. 40 miles out of Sioux City, Stevens, too, had to abandon one of his horses. He was nonetheless first to check in at Galva, Iowa, on the night of June 21st, neck and neck with Joe Gillespie. Doc Middleton had fallen behind. Over the next 2 days, the lead alternated between Gillespie and Rattlesnake Jim, with John Barry looking dangerous. On June 25th, the three crossed the Mississippi River Bridge at Dubuque and entered Illinois. Barry was now in front, 200 miles from the finishing point. He maintained his lead. And at 9:30 a.m. on June 27th, 13 days and 16 hours out of Chadron, He crossed the line and was thumped on the back by Buffalo Bill, who proclaimed him the winner. Next to cross out of the blue was Emmett Albright. He was subsequently disqualified, however, when it was discovered he and his horse had traveled part of the way by train. Second place went to Joe Gillespie, with Cowboy Charlie Smith third. As for poor Doc Middleton, he came in second last and was so disgusted that he forsook the path of virtue and returned to crime. Our time is up till we meet again for another chapter in the Passing Parade. This is John Doremus. Thank you so much, and goodbye for now.
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Sweet Symphony. And that was actually produced and recorded and released in June of 1997 by the English rock band The Verve. So I hope you enjoyed that. And Matchbox 20 with Push, and I'm sure you would definitely enjoyed that one. 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

0: And that was Mondo Rock, Summer of 81. It just snuck into 1997, but that is actually a bit of a nostalgic journey for Mondo Rock. It was about something that they did in 1981. You're listening to 91.9 Star FM. It's time for us to take a little bit of a break, and after the break, I'll be back with Star FM and the Grapevine. 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
5: 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The Inverell AA holds its meetings every Thursday at 6 p.m. at the Seventh Day Adventist Hall, 50 Glen Innes Road. Tea, coffee and biscuits are provided, and for more information you can visit AA website and type in Inverell or phone 1300 222 222. And the Inverell Community Sewing for Charity meet every Thursday from 9 a.m. till 3 p.m. at the Church of Christ Hall, and that's at 83 Vivian Street, for their social day for quilting, patchwork and other general craft activities. It's suitable for beginners to advanced. Helpers are always welcome. Morning tea is provided for a gold coin donation. And for more information, you can contact Lorraine on 0447 683 134 or Faye on 0412 814 998. The Salvation Army holds a laundry, shower and brekkie service at 35 Vivian Street, Inverell, for the homeless, disadvantaged, lonely or anyone in need, and that's every Thursday. 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For more information, you can phone 02 9395 6112. The Inverell Sunrise CWA meet on the first Thursday of the month at Freckles Cafe at 7:15 a.m. New members are welcome, and for more information, please email Inverell, sunrisecwa@gmail.com. And we have the Inverell Pensioners and Senior Citizens Club, and they meet every Thursday for their weekly bingo at 1:15 for 1:30 start. Other activities include a bus trip, New members are always welcome. Just go to the hall at the rear of the Inverell Home for the Aged on Thursdays between 1:15 and 4 o'clock. The annual joining fee is still only $10. And for more information, you can contact Glynis on 0439 583 739. And that was the community diary for you for the first Thursday of the month. And it's a great way of letting people know what's happening around town.
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And we also had Green Day with Good Riddance. 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It's 6 minutes to three. And just before I go, I'd like to just announce this community service. Pathfinders will be hosting the Clothesline Project from 10 a.m. to 2 p.m. on Friday the 8th of May at the IC Youth Centre, 18 Vivian Street in Verrill. This is providing a powerful platform for community members to raise awareness of domestic violence and family violence and stand in support of victim survivors. Held during the Domestic and Family Violence Prevention Month, the Clothesline Project is a globally recognised initiative that creates a safe and supportive space for people to share their experiences through art and storytelling. And you heard about this on 91.9 Star FM. To take you to the news and to Shelley with Drive Time will be Sting and the Police to bring you a message from a bottle.

0: Star FM National News is brought to you by Byron Street Auto Electrics at 202 Byron Street in Verrell. They stock a wide range of batteries to suit cars, caravans and heavy machinery.
1: I'm Mark Dransfield. Federal police have confirmed some women linked to Islamic State will be charged when they return to Australia. More from federal politics reporter Nelson Scott.
2: After 7 years living in a Syrian refugee camp, four women and nine children are expected to arrive in Sydney and Melbourne tomorrow. The women travel to the country with their husbands, who are fighting for the terrorist group ISIS. Home Affairs Minister Tony Burke maintains the government has not assisted the cohort on their journey home, but as Australian citizens can do little to stop their return.
3: There are very serious limits on what can be done.
2: The opposition's John O'Dunham claims Labor could have done more to keep them out.
4: They could revoke their passports, they could revoke their travel documents.
2: The AFP has confirmed some of the women will be charged upon arrival, but did not disclose how many. The children will undergo therapy and participate in community integration programs. Nelson Scott, Canberra.
1: The federal opposition claims the government's fuel security package is too little, too late. $10 billion will be set aside in next Tuesday's budget to boost petrol, diesel and jet fuel reserves to 50 days. Separately, the government would directly own a 1 billion litre fuel stockpile. Liberal leader Angus Taylor says the plan is a weaker version of what the coalition proposed last week.
5: This is too little, too late. The government needs to get on with it. They're not going that far, and that's disappointing. They're going to compete in the market with the private sector. This is what this government always thinks that the government is the entire answer. We want to work with the private sector.
1: Meantime, the US president says he's now paused the latest operation to guide ships through the Strait of Hormuz less than 48 hours after it started. Donald Trump says the change has been made at the request of Pakistan and other countries to see if an agreement can be finalised. The US Secretary of State only today declared Operation Epic Fury over, replaced by Project Freedom in the Strait. A 20-year-old man has been spared jail time after admitting to a one-punch attack in the Perth Hills. Brody Jake Dewar pleaded guilty to assault occasioning bodily harm after he knocked a man unconscious outside the Kalamunda Hotel in December. Despite the magistrate telling the court Dewar showed a callous disregard for the victim, he was handed a suspended six-month jail term. An inclusive ziplining experience is set to become part of Brisbane's skyline. Georgina Winter has details.
6: The state government today announced a $2.1 million investment in the River Icons project, a plan featuring a world-first, fully wheelchair-accessible zipline. The 400-metre line is designed to span the Brisbane River, soaring from Kangaroo Point to Gardens Point. The project is spearheaded by local tourism developer John Sharp, the man behind the Storybridge Adventure Climb and River Life projects. Should the plans be approved, adrenaline junkies of all abilities could be crossing the river by air late next year. Georgina Winter, Brisbane.
1: And the Princess of Wales is making her first official foreign visit since her cancer diagnosis and chemotherapy treatment. After 3.5 years, she'll next week travel to Italy as part of her work for young children. This is AIR News. Western Bulldogs superstar Marcus Bontempelli has been declared fit to play against Port Adelaide on Friday, despite the revelation of another injury concern. The Dogs skipper has been battling an ongoing knee issue since the Geelong game in round 6. Coach Luke Beveridge says Bontempelli is also dealing with a bruised heel.
7: The knee's giving him some discomfort, but as you know, you don't run on your hands. So if you've got a bruised heel, it can cause some issues, but we think that's improving. It's a pretty high bar as far as the pain threshold for him with discomfort, and he wants to play.
1: NRL and Brisbane's Ben Hunt is an outside chance to lace up against Manly on Saturday. The veteran Bronco is in line to return from a knee injury as coach Michael Maguire battles a growing casualty ward. Hunt says he'll be careful not to rush back early.
8: Yeah, no, look, I definitely won't be going too soon, but I've got a fitness test today to get through, you know, some wrestling contact and a few different drills, and if I pass through all that, then I'll be right to play, but I'd still say it's a bit of an outside shot.
1: And women's tennis world number one Aryna Sabalenka says she's prepared to boycott the upcoming French Open because of the prize money. The total prize pool is less than 15% of the estimated 400 million euros the tournament will generate. Australian Independent Radio News.
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10: Good afternoon. It is 5 minutes after three here in Inverell. The temperature is sitting on 22 degrees and the relative humidity is 62%. We've got wind from the north-northwest at about 14 kilometres an hour. The pressure is sitting at 1,016 hectopascals and it says we could have up to 5 mils of rain today, but I don't think we haven't had any at our place. Maybe you've had a little at yours. And the overnight minimum we're expecting is 8 degrees, a bit cooler than last night's 13. Tomorrow we're expecting a high of 20. And the sun is due to set at 18 minutes after 5. The days are getting shorter. So I want to welcome you to Drive Time. Thanks, Meg, for another great program. And we've got the Meals on Wheels roster for tomorrow, Thursday the 7th of May. And the fabulous volunteers on this roster are LJ Hooker, Jeanette Peasley, Yvonne Mitchell, Maggie and North Haven, and Lloyd Manuel. And a huge thank you to those volunteers and all the people that volunteer in our community. It makes for a much richer and a much better community. So to get our afternoon drive time underway, we've going to start with some music, but before I need to play this for you.
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0: and that was In Excess, Listen Like Thieves. And before that we had Tina Arena and Chains. It's 22 minutes past three here on Star FM. You're listening to Drive Time with me, Shelley. I'll be with you until six. It's good to have your company and I hope you're having a good arvo so far. The Inverell Girl Guides invites the community to help raise funds for the ongoing medical costs after a cancer diagnosis for Max Hamilton, with an afternoon of social bowls, family fun, sausage sizzle and silent auctions starting at 2 p.m. on Saturday the 16th of May at Inverell Sporties. For more information, contact Dot on 0468 920 910. RSVP by the 9th of May. And you heard about it here on 91.9 Star FM. We also have a celebration of music for choirs and pipe organ, which will take place at 2 p.m. on Sunday the 17th of May at the Inverell Community Uniting Church, 21 Rivers Street, Inverell, featuring local choirs, vocalists and musicians, followed by an afternoon tea. Admission is $10 for adults and children are free. And again, you heard about it here on 91.9 Star FM, your local community radio station.
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politicians. This affair, they told him, it's a matter of state. Let us sort it out while your people are hungry. 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

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And he came with lawyers, and he came with great ceremony, and through Vincent's fingers poured a hand.

0: Stevie Wonder with Superstition. And in that set, we also had Harry Styles, Lights Up, and Paul Kelly from Little Things, Big Things Grow. It is nearly 20 minutes to four here on Star FM. 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

It's 12 minutes to 4 and you're listening to Star FM. It's Wednesday afternoon drive time. I hope you're having a good one. And that was John Lee Hooker, Boom Boom. And before that we had Michael Jackson, Rock You. We're going to continue with more music.

And it is 4.5 minutes to four here on Star FM, and that was Robbie Williams, Better Man. And before that we had The Commitments with Mustang Sally. You can join in a night of trivia, raffles and more to help support local teen Luke Reddit in his endeavour to compete internationally. The trivia night will be starting at 6:15 on Saturday the 23rd of May at the Rouseabout, 61 Ortho Street, Inverell. Tickets are $10 per person. Food and drinks will be available for purchase, and all trivia and raffle purchases are cash only. To book, call 0458213909. And you heard about it here on 91.9 Star FM. So we are 4 minutes away from, 3.5 minutes away from the news, and we've got Jojo Zepp and the Falcons, The Shape I'm In, to take us up to the news.

Nicki Minaj, Bang Bang, and we also heard from Beyonce, Single Ladies. It is 12 and a half minutes after four here on Star FM.

0: And that was the multi-talented Rihanna with Diamonds. And before that we had the Black Sorrows, Chained to the Wheel. It is 20 minutes after four and you're listening to Star FM. The fundraising Westpac Helicopter Trivia Night will be held on Wednesday, the 17th of June, starting at 6:30 p.m. at the Sporties Inverell. The cost is $10 per person. For more information, contact Tanya on 0447 214 323. And you heard about it here on Star FM.
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That was Crowded House, Four Seasons in One Day. And we also had ABBA, Mamma Mia. You're listening to Wednesday Drive Time on Star FM with me, Shelley. It is 29 minutes past four and we're going to keep the music playing.

0: You're listening to Star FM. It's Wednesday drive time and it is 20 minutes to five. We just had Kylie Minogue spinning around, Amy Shark featuring Keith Urban, Love Songs Ain't For Us, and Chris Brown, Don't Wake Me Up in that set.
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6: On this day, May 6th, it was on this day in 1889, the World's Expo in Paris opens the recently completed Eiffel Tower, serving as the entrance arch. In 1910, George V becomes the King of the United Kingdom upon the death of his father.

0: father, Edward VII. In 1919, the Paris Peace Conference disposes of German colonies. German East Africa is assigned to Britain and France, while German Southwest Africa to South Africa. In 1937, the German airship Hindenburg explodes in flames at Lakehurst, New Jersey, killing 35 of the 97 on board and one on the ground.
1: Oh my, get out of the way, please. It's running, bursting into flames, and it's falling on the morning fast, and all the folks between us, this is terrible. This is one of the worst catastrophes in the world. Oh, 400 or 500 feet into the sky, and it's a terrific crash, ladies and gentlemen. The smoke and the flames now. Oh, the humanity and all the passengers. I can't talk, ladies and gentlemen.
0: In 1941, Joseph Stalin becomes the Premier of the Soviet Union. In 1954, English athlete Roger Bannister becomes the first to run a sub-4-minute mile, recording a time of 3 minutes 59.4 seconds at Oxford.
2: A faint line of the finishing tape stood ahead as a haven of peace after the struggle. I leapt at the cape like a man taking his last spring to save himself from the chasm that threatens to engulf him. My effort was over, and I collapsed almost unconscious with an arm on either side of me.
0: In 1966, the Rolling Stones released the single Painted Black, featuring a prominent setter played by Brian Jones in the US.

0: 1977, Parlophone releases the live album The Beatles at the Hollywood Bowl in the UK. Recorded during the 1964 and 65 tours, the sound quality was of subpar quality but was released to combat bootleg versions. In 1987, American televangelist Jim Baker and Rich Dortch are dismissed from the Assemblies of God after revelations of an alleged rape of a church secretary. In 1994, the Channel Tunnel linking England and France officially opens. Also in 94, Nelson Mandela and the ANC are finally confirmed the winners in South Africa's first post-apartheid election.
1: This is one of the most important moments in the life of our country. I stand before you filled with deep pride and joy. Pride in the ordinary, humble people of this country.
0: In 2004, TV sitcom Friends airs its season finale in its 10th and final season in the US. The estimated viewership is 52.5 million viewers.
2: Well, do you guys have to go to the new house right away, or do you have some time? We got some time. Okay, should we get some coffee?
3: Sure.
2: Okay.
3: Where?
0: In 2023, Canadian province Alberta declares a state of emergency over unprecedented wildfires, more than 100, that have forced the evacuation of 25,000 people. In 2023, the coronation of King Charles III and Queen Camilla occurs at Westminster Abbey in London. He's the first monarch crowned in the UK in 70 years.
4: Stand firm and hold fast from henceforth this seat of royal dignity, which is yours by the authority of Almighty God. May that same God, whose throne endures forever, establish your throne in righteousness, that it may stand fast forevermore.
0: On this day, May 6th.
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Blake Shelton, Beside You Babe. And we also had Kane Brown, Thunder in the Rain, and Russell Morris, Sweet, Sweet Love. It is 3 minutes to five here on Star FM. We're going to have Freedom Road by Laurel Edwards take us up to the 5 o'clock news.

0: Star FM National News is brought to you by Byron Street Auto Electrics at 202 Byron Street in Verrell. They stock a wide range of batteries to suit cars, caravans and heavy machinery.
1: I'm Alan Baskin. The federal government says it's unable to block a group of ISIS brides from returning to Australia. Four women and nine children linked to Islamic State are expected to land in Sydney and Melbourne in the next 24 hours. The opposition says Labor should explore all available avenues to prevent their return. But Home Affairs Minister Tony Burke argues the government has limited options.
2: There are very serious limits on what can be done with respect to preventing a citizen of a country returning to their country.
1: The Treasurer has dismissed warnings from the Reserve Bank over a multi-billion dollar cash splash for Australian workers. The speculation wage and salary earners would get a one-off payment of up to $300, which is not means tested. The RBA has warned such a move could be inflationary and put more pressure on interest rates. Jim Chalmers maintains next week's budget will be responsible. The Prime Minister says his $10 billion fuel package will provide Australians with confidence in our energy security. Most of the money will go towards extra storage facilities that would increase the amount of fuel and fertiliser in reserve. The government would also own 1 billion litres of diesel and aviation fuel. Anthony Albanese says it's the right call, given the global fuel challenges.
3: There is uncertainty about events in the Middle East, but what Australians can be certain of is that we are throwing everything at this to make a difference to protect the interests of Australians.
1: Australia is on the cusp of signing a landmark security treaty with Fiji to help mitigate China's influence in the region. Foreign Minister Penny Wong is in the Pacific nation to try to iron out the final details of the agreement. The federal government claims the pact would strengthen strategic and economic cooperation between the two nations. The Royal Commission into Anti-Semitism is reassuring witnesses there are safety protocols in place. A person wearing an anti-Semitic shirt was moved on by police in an incident the Commission has described as appalling. Researchers found the international charity and aid systems are failing women globally. The Lowy Institute says just over 2% of global foreign aid is being spent on ensuring all women have things like healthcare and shelter. Spokesperson Grace Stanhope says it's partly due to American changes to foreign aid.
4: The US has instigated a few new rules around their spending where they are refusing to fund things like reproductive health care, for example, and they are punishing agencies who take money even from other donors to fulfil that kind of program.
1: Victoria's Police Commissioner has confirmed organised crime syndicates are behind Melbourne's escalating wave of firebombings and shootings targeting hospitality and adult entertainment venues. More than 20 attacks have been recorded, with venue owners receiving chilling extortion texts from a cartel calling itself The Ghost, while 35 alleged offenders now face 140 charges. Paul McCartney has announced his first ever duet with Ringo Starr. The Beatles' bandmates have come together on Home to Us, which will be released later this week. This is Air News. Essendon coach Brad Scott has called out the AFL over their decision to look into the soft salary cap in the wake of the Elijah Hollands review. Scott says clubs have struggled to invest in healthcare in recent years due to cuts to the soft salary cap. Brownlow medalist Matt Rowell will miss Saturday's match against St Kilda in Darwin as he battles an ankle injury. In NRL, Val Holmes has conceded he doesn't deserve to keep his position with the Maroons. The Queensland veteran has been below his best in a winless start to the season with the Dragons. The injury-hit Eels have signed Cowboys forward Harrison Edwards for the rest of the season. To golf, and Cam Smith has weighed in on the ongoing talk about Liv's future. He says the league's boss is positive and rumours about Liv are nothing new.
5: I know Scott O'Neill is really excited for, I guess, the challenge in the coming months. I think since joining Liv, I've learned to deal with, you know, speculation and reports, so it hasn't really changed, you know, what I'm doing day to day.
1: The Thunder have beaten the Lakers 108-90 in Game 1 to take a 1-0 series lead in their NBA Conference semi-final. Australian Independent Radio News.
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6: With the latest from the Star FM newsroom, I'm Jerry Tavera. The New South Wales Electoral Commission has formally declared the result of the Yarralla Shire Ward A by-election held on the 18th of April. Independent Stephen Wright has been elected as the new councillor for Yarralla Shire Council. It was a close call between Mr Wright and fellow independent Bruce McMullen, only separated by 12 votes following preferences. Mayor Robert Bell congratulated Mr Wright on his election as councillor for Ward A and welcomed councillor-elect Wright, who will be sworn in at the ordinary council meeting on Tuesday the 26th of May. Mayor Bell also acknowledged all candidates who nominated for the by-election and thanked residents who participated in the democratic process. Inverell Shire Council has received an update from Homes North Community Housing regarding a funding application to support new housing in Inverell. Homes North confirmed they've submitted an expression of interest under Round 3 of the Housing Australia Future Fund, a national initiative aimed at increasing the supply of social and affordable housing. The submission includes three proposed development projects within Inverell at 98 Bray Street, 49 Vernon Street and 5-11 Angel Avenue. Inverell Shire Mayor Kate Dyett says access to safe and affordable housing is a key issue for regional communities, and it's encouraging to see proposals being put forward to increase housing supply in Inverell.
7: That application is in. We have missed out on round one and round two, so we're really hoping we get round three. So that information is very much imminent, we hope, and we really hope we're successful with that, because that could deliver, you know, 11 different opportunities for affordable housing in our community.
6: Charity organisation Aussie Helpers is in Inverell today to meet with local producers after receiving requests for assistance. Aussie Helpers is a national rural support organisation providing support to farmers and rural communities for 25 years. After being in Inverell yesterday, Matt Shorters from Aussie Farmers says they'll be at the Inverell Town Hall Annex today from 8:30 to meet up with producers doing it tough at the moment. He's encouraging those producers struggling through the current drought to come forward and discuss their issues and find out about the services they provide.
8: So we provide a lot of practical assistance, whether that be organising financial assistance, connections to other services, pet and stock feed, these kind of things, school fees, mental health support, and sometimes immediate financial relief at different levels as well.
6: Mayor of Glenelg Seven Council, Margot Davis, has welcomed Council's decision last week to endorse the draft Glenelg Highlands Precincts and Activation Framework for public exhibition, describing it as a critical step in shaping the future of the region. The framework sets out a long-term approach that will guide future precinct master plans, facilitate investment decisions and enable grant readiness, ensuring projects are staged, coordinated and aligned with Council's broader strategic plans. Mayor Davis says the framework is about how the community functions and is connected through the defined precinct structure, adding it's about how their towns, villages and public places work for people, how they support community life, attract visitors, strengthen local business and create pride in place. She says community consultation will commence in Deepwater in June and make its way across the local government area and invite the community to provide feedback before a final version is brought back to council in July. The Gwinnett community is being invited to the official opening of the Bingara Administration Building on Friday the 15th of May. Gwinnett Shire Mayor Tiffany Galvin says this project has been a major undertaking, one that they're incredibly proud of, adding great care has been taken to preserve the building's beautiful facade, honouring its history while embracing the future. Mayor Galvin says the new facility now brings Bingara staff under one roof after many years being dispersed across multiple locations. She says the building will house administration staff serving the southern part of the Shire, while the Warri Elder Administration Building will continue to provide the same level of service to ratepayers and residents in the northern part of the Shire. The official opening will take place at 11 a.m. on Friday the 15th of May. The Pharmacy Guild of Australia is urging Australians to protect themselves and their families by visiting their local community pharmacy for vaccination. National Vice President Simon Blacker says pharmacies offered convenient, accessible walk-in options so Australians can get protected wherever and whenever they need. Vaccinations given at a community pharmacy are updated in patients' records, and those that are eligible can also receive their vaccination for free under the National Immunisation Program Vaccinations in Pharmacy Program. Australians living with long-term illnesses, including heart disease, lung disease, diabetes and immune conditions, are at higher risk of severe illness and complications from vaccine-preventable diseases and are strongly encouraged to check their vaccination status. Almost $300,000 in state government funding has been granted to extend the operation of Armidale's Backtracks Night Crew program. The Night Crew program sees youth workers active on Armidale streets between 8pm and 7am, three nights per week, to engage young people at risk. Initially trialled in early 2025, after Backtrack and Armidale Regional Council approached Northern Tablelands MP Brendan Moylan to secure funding for a 12-week trial, the funding will enable the program to continue for two more years. Mr Moylan says the Backtrack Night Crew program was an immediate success when implemented last year, with a 75% reduction in break-ins and vehicle thefts during the first 8 weeks, adding it was a no-brainer to push the government for more funding to continue this community-led program. That's the latest from the Star FM newsroom. I'm Jerry Tavera.
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10: Good afternoon. It is 11 after 5 this afternoon and it is 20 degrees at the moment in Inverell. We have relative humidity of 60%. We have wind coming from the west at 11 kilometres an hour. There has been no rain in the rain gauge today and the pressure is sitting at 1,016 hectopascals. We've got a low of 8 overnight and a top tomorrow of 19. Sunset will be at 5:18 p.m. so it's not far away. So you are now up to date with the weather. And we're in our last hour of Wednesday drive time. So let's play some music for you.

0: 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And we just heard from Fleetwood Mac, Go Your Own Way, Shane Nicholson, Bad Machines, and Laura Downing, When You Love Me. The Inverell Theatre Company presents My In-Laws Are Outlaws, showing at the Baileo Memorial Hall on Copedon Down Road, starting at 7 p.m. on Friday the 22nd, Saturday the 23rd of May, and then again on Thursday the 28th, Friday the 29th, and Saturday the 30th of May. 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

Couple of Aussie classics there, Skyhawk's Million Dollar Riff and The Angels' Shadow Boxer. It is 29 minutes to 6 here on Star FM. 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

0: That was Ice House, Grace Southern Land. And we also had Aussie Crawl, Errol. It is 20 minutes to 6 and you're listening to the last half hour of Drive Time on Star FM. Now, after 6 o'clock, we've got Harley in and he's going to rock you through till 9 o'clock with his Night Moves program.
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And in that set we had Bruce Springsteen, I'm on Fire, Stephen Wolfe, Born to be Wild. I think that was from the Easy Rider film back in the 70s. Rick Astley, Never Gonna Give You Up. My time with you is almost done this Wednesday drive time, but I'll be back again next Wednesday. And remember, Harley is in after the 6 o'clock news to rock your night away. Now, to take us up to the news, we're going to have Pat Benatar, Hit Me With Your Best Shot, and Billy Joel, We Didn't Start the Fire.

0: 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Philip Oakey featuring Giorgio Moroder, Together in Electric Dreams. Before that, Flash in the Pan from 1977 with Hayes St. Peter and Olivia Newton-John with Make a Move on Me. I hope you're having a great evening so far and your night can only get better. It's 20 past six.
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0: But it was a few funny little comments from his co-workers here. 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

Lives on 91.9 Star FM, Lou Reed with Sweet Jane. Before that, Susie Quattro, Daytona Demon, and Peter Gabriel with Salisbury Hill. We are 5.5 minutes away from 7 o'clock. Stay tuned in the next hour of Night Moves. We've got some Angels, some Anne Murray, some Dragon, you name it. We're going to play it. To take up to the news, UB40, Red Red Wine.

0: Elton John, The Bitch Is Back. Before that, Dragon, Are You Old Enough? And Anne Murray from 1978, You Needed Me. It's great to have your company here on Night Moves on Star FM on this Wednesday night. I hope you're enjoying the show. It's 22 past 7.
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0: Waiting. Barnsley before that from 1991 with I Gotcha, Australia Crawl, Oh No, Not You Again. Some great Aussie tunes there, as well as a great American tune. And I hope you're enjoying your evening or your night. It's turned into night. We are sitting on 20 and a half away from 8.
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Clifton, Girl on the Wall. Still can't believe that's Gaffney from the old Grundy TV series, Prisoner. Hard to believe. I never thought she could sing, but she can. Bit of a one-hit wonder, but a great song. Before that, Shannon Knoll with Drive, Barbra Streisand, Woman in Love, and America from 1975 with Sister Golden Hair. And you'll have to stick around. We've got another great hour of Night Moves coming up after the 8 o'clock news, and we're 5.5 minutes away, and I'll take you up to the news. A bit of Motley Crue, Without You.

0: 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Tina Turner, the best. Before that, from 1982, Hall & Oates with Maneater, Divinyls with Science Fiction. And we keep on rocking down here at Star FM. Still don't go away. It's 22 past 8.
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0: You're listening to Nightwigs, FM, Blondie, Heart of Glass. Before that, Billy Squire, Rock Me Tonight, Joni Mitchell, Help Me, and Frankie Valli and the Four Seasons, December 1963. We are sitting on 19 and a half away from nine. Coming up very shortly, a bit of Soft Cell, Harry Styles and Bob Dylan here on Star.
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lay face down on the desert sand, clutching a six-gun in his hand. Shot from behind, I thought he was dead, for under his heart was an ounce of lead. But a spark still burned, so I used my knife, and late that night, I saved the life of Ringo. I nursed him till the danger passed. The days went by, he mended fast. And then from dawn till setting sun, he practiced with that deadly gun. And hour on hour, I watched in awe. No human being could match the draw of Ringo. One day we rode the mountain crest, and I went east, and he went west. I took to law and wore a star, while he spread terror near and far. With lead and blood he gained such fame, all through the west they feared the name of Ringo. I knew someday I'd face the test, which one of us would be the best. And sure enough, the word came down that he was holed up in the town. I left the posse out in the street, and I went in alone to meet Ringo. They said my speed was next to none, but my lightning draw had just begun when I heard a blast that stung my wrist. The gun went flying from my fist, and I was looking down the bore of the deadly 44 of Ringo. They say that was the only time that anyone had seen him smile. He slowly lowered his gun, and then he said to me, "We're even, friend." And so at last I understood that there was still a spark of good in Ringo.

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1: Ringo.
0: The story spread throughout the land that I had beaten Ringo's hand. And it was just the years, they say, that made me put my guns away. But on his grave, they can't explain the tarnished star

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Just my arrow and my hickory bow. From 100 yards, don't you know? Wow, I do it all

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in a town like the Iser, retrenched at 50, become an old miser. 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On the stations here at the

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0: Star FM National News is brought to you by Byron Street Auto Electrics at 202 Byron Street, Inverell. They stock a wide range of batteries to suit cars, caravans and heavy machinery.
1: Good morning, I'm Lee Harrison. A key intelligence agency says the return of a group of women with links to Islamic State does not warrant a change in Australia's terror threat level. Four women and nine children have left Syria and are expected to arrive in Sydney and Melbourne sometime today. Police have confirmed some of the women will be charged with terrorism-related offences once they land. But ASIO Chief Mike Burgess says the cohort does not pose an immediate security risk.
2: Of course, it's up to them what they do when they get here, and if they start to exhibit signs that concern us, we and the police through the joint counter-terrorism teams will take action. But I'm not concerned immediately by their return, but they will get our attention, as you'd expect.
1: The federal government will provide Fiji with over $30 million to help combat rising fuel prices. Foreign Minister Penny Wong is in the Pacific nation, hoping to strike a landmark security deal. Labor claims the funding will help provide relief amid high oil prices and mitigate concerns over a potential shortfall. Senator Wong has told local media she hopes it'll give the Fijian people peace of mind.
3: We understand the extent to which this is being felt as a price shock in Fiji, and we want to provide our assistance.
1: Three child protection workers in the Northern Territory have been stood down following an investigation into the home circumstances of Komanjai Little Baby before her alleged murder. The Territory's Child Protection Minister has flagged a broader investigation into how the department operates. Support is being offered to Marine Rescue New South Wales volunteers affected by the deaths of two crew members. 78-year-old Bill Ewan and 62-year-old Frank Petch were killed when their boat capsized on the way to help a yacht in distress on Monday. Unit Commander Peter Hill says three other volunteers being treated in hospital are in relatively good spirits considering what they've been through.
4: They are badly injured. It's been a very difficult and serious incident, obviously. But the hospital up at Lismore has been fantastic, and they're very, very appreciative also of the social worker that's up there that's helping them.
1: Melbourne's Federation Square has pulled the plug on live screenings of the Socceroos' upcoming World Cup matches, citing antisocial behaviour at previous events. Fed Square CEO Katrina Sedgwick says an increasing number of fans have been setting off flares, making the screenings too dangerous to host.
5: The challenge was lighting them and then hurling them into a crowded space. After the last game that we screened from the Socceroos, we picked up over 120 flares and fireworks. So we weren't talking about a small issue. It really was very significant.
1: And the world is remembering the man who brought 24/7 news to our screens. CNN founder Ted Turner has died after living for 8 years with a degenerative nerve disease. He was also known for his fights with Rupert Murdoch and marriage to Jane Fonda. This is Air News. Western Bulldogs coach Luke Beveridge has cast doubt over the practicality of a full-time psychologist at AFL clubs. It's part of a number of measures to increase the health and wellbeing standards across the league following the Elijah Hollands review. Beveridge says the Bulldogs employ a psychologist, but funding him on a full-time basis could be tricky.
6: He's got his own practice, probably more lucrative than what we pay him. And what a full-time psych would look like at AFL level, it's hard because of our itineraries. We're all over the shop. And so when you're on call a lot, they're virtually full-time anyway.
1: To rugby league now, and North Queensland are resisting the urge to shift star lock Reuben Cotter for Friday's clash with Parramatta. Jeremiah Nanai will miss the next month with a shoulder injury. Coach Todd Payton backing Sam McIntyre to deliver in his place.
7: Sam played the first few weeks there in the back row. We had the option to play Rubes there, but, you know, you just keeps things really tight for us in the middle. Sam's also got that opportunity to push through the middle also. Got Kai O'Donnell come on the bench who's played some first grade for us already and done a good job.
1: And the Adelaide 36ers are looking for a new head coach. Mike Wells has parted ways with the NBL club despite recently committing to a new two-year contract. Australian Independent Radio News.
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9: Very good morning. Welcome along. It is your All-Star Breakfast. Thursday morning. It's the 7th day of May. Let's have a look at the weather for you this morning. 6.5 overnight low in Inverell. 26 yesterday's high. Forecast today, a mostly sunny day for the region, also for Inverell, with west-northwesterly winds at 15 to 20 kilometres an hour, increasing to 35 k's. A bit blowy. Before turning southwesterly at 20 to 30 k's during the day. Now, no real chance of rain for Inverell. 5% chance of rain under a mill of rain forecast. The fire danger back to high. The UV index at moderate. Now, looking at the remainder of the week into next week, we've got mostly sunny days right through the weekend into next week. Cloudy Wednesday. Maximum temperatures predominantly in your low to mid 20s, barring tomorrow where we're ducking down to 19. It'd be cool too. Minimums ranging between 1 and 8 degrees. Heading for tops today, 20 in Verrell, 17 Glenlinnis, 23 Warrie Elder, Bingara 22, Armidale 16 and Tamworth 19 degrees. We're back to 3 degrees in town, 95% relative humidity. Winds are calm, no rain to report since 9 yesterday. Now, let's have a look. Any rain? I thought we may have had a little sprinkle, but it would appear no. We had no rain since 9 yesterday. Sunrise this morning, 27 past 6. Sunset this evening at 16 past 5. That's your latest weather update right here at 91.9 Star FM, Inverell's community station, welcoming you to your All-Star Breakfast Thursday morning. The week is a flying pass, isn't it? Yes, it's very, very scary. Now, good morning to Jackie. She's wishing me a great shift. Thank you very much there, Jack. Also to Kent, good morning. Beverly, have a great day. And Darren, thank you very much. You have a great day as well. Thanks for all your well wishes. Coming up this morning, horoscopes next half hour, school news after 7. We'll preview the upcoming round in the AFL with John Rantel after 7 on this day at 20 past 7. Secret sounds up to $2,200. We'll do that at 20 to 8. We'll check to see if any financial members having birthdays at 10 to 8. 40 Forums back with us. We'll be joined by Inverell Hawks coach Jamie McCormack. He'll give us a rundown on Group 19 and also we'll preview the upcoming round in the NRL. Mystery Voice up to $320. And in Star FM chart toppers, we're going back to the year of 1989. The top five hits from this day in 1989. So looking forward to that. Some great hits. That period in the 80s, fantastic. So chart toppers, 1989 after 8.30. We also have the local news on the half hour, 6.30, 7.30 and 8.30 in the headlines this morning. Northern Tablelands MP Brendan Moylan has criticised the Minns Labor government for their response to the ongoing drought hitting hard in Ashford and Bonshaw. New South Wales Farmers is calling on the Albanese government to provide answers after it scrapped the multi-billion dollar inland rail project. The Australian Livestock and Rural Transporters Association have welcomed a billion-litre national fuel reserve but warned the federal government the measure will only matter if diesel reaches the regions when supply fails. And we'll also tell you about Inverell Shire Council receiving funding from the Country Passenger Transport Infrastructure Grant Scheme to install two new bus shelters in South Inverell. We'll give you those details and more coming up at 6.30 here at Star FM. Welcome along. It is your All-Star Breakfast on this Thursday morning. Things are getting a little bit cool over the next couple of days. Just a hint of what's to come, I suppose. Coming up to 9 past 6, good morning to all the council workers out there working hard to keep the town presentable, and they're doing a mighty fine job there. The abattoir workers, the bakers, cooking out their fresh bread more. That's magnificent. And also the truckies out there delivering all the goods. Safe travels around the country. It is a great southern land, isn't it? Australia. Here's Icehouse.

0: 7 Owl, it's Cliff Richard right here, 91.9 Star FM. Olivia Newton-John, if you love me, and Ice House, Kiki of the Morning, and Great Southern Land. Good morning, wherever you are. Now, the Inverell Breast Cancer Support Group holding their annual Mother's Day luncheon at the Inverell RSM Club. That's next Thursday, the 14th of May. Tickets are now available at Babs Lorraine in Otho Street. Cost is the two-course meal is only $35 per person and need to be purchased by tomorrow. Okay, so if you're thinking about, oh yeah, tomorrow's the deadline, okay, so make sure you get your tickets for what should be a great afternoon. Any donations for raffle prizes or lucky door prizes would be greatly appreciated, and can be left at Babs Lorraine. That's the Inverell Breast Cancer Support Group's Mother's Day luncheon on at the Inverell RSM Club on next Thursday, the 14th of May. 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
0: It's your all-star breakfast, 22 past 6. Watching TV there yesterday, there was a program on, I think it was the 7 Network, SAS Australia England, 8:15, and there was F-bombs flying everywhere. I thought there was a censorship time where you could only hear those sort of words after a certain time, but 8:15, yeah, I thought it was later. I'm thinking maybe kids are watching that and they're thinking, oh, yeah, it's all right to use the F-bomb. Standards going down the hill. 6:23 here at Star FM. Gina Jeffries. You won't find any F-bombs in this beautiful track. I haven't got a heart on your all-star breakfast Thursday morning. Good morning, wherever you are.

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1: Early morning, there's a message on my phone. It's my mother saying, darling, please come home.

0: Lewis, how do I say goodbye right here at 91.9 Star FM. Good song about his father, I believe, being diagnosed with an illness. Also there, Gina Jeffries, I Haven't Got a Heart here at Star FM. We've got the horoscopes lined up in the next half hour here at Star, thanks to our friends at Annabelle's Real Estate. Hope you're in good spirits as we get closer to the weekend. It is 6:30 here at Star.
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0: With the latest from the Star FM newsroom, I'm Jerry Tavera. Northern Tablelands MP Brendan Moylan has criticised the Minns Labor government for their response to the ongoing drought hitting hard in Ashford and Bonshaw. Mr Moylan says he still hasn't received a single response from New South Wales Agriculture Minister Tara Moriarty to any of his correspondence, representations, emails or letters regarding the plight of local farmers. The Shadow Ag Minister says there's still nothing from the state government in terms of support for farmers apart from the drought loans, adding farmers don't want to get further in debt. He says graziers in Ashford and Bonshaw are experiencing worse conditions than faced in 2019 and are screaming out for help from the government.
2: In terms of transport subsidies, you know, a bit of help to move water, stock, feed, there's none of that. All of that existed during the last drought, but there were subsidies just to help them out, cart water and feed around. None of that exists now, and the government doesn't have any plans, as far as I'm aware anyway, of introducing those schemes. You know, they've just got these drought loans, and then they're saying, well, you can get some mental health counselling. Well, sure, counselling's important, but if you help the poor buggers cart a bit of water and feed around, probably wouldn't need the counselling.
0: New South Wales Farmers is calling on the Albanese government to provide answers after it scrapped the multi-billion dollar inland rail project. Transport Minister Catherine King announced yesterday the inland rail project would stop at Parkes, seemingly unaware of already constructed sections to Narromine and between Narromine and North Star. President Xavier Martin says the decision left questions for farmers and communities along the northern part of the corridor who are still facing significant challenges in getting produce to market. Mr Martin says the minister needs to tell them what this means north of Parkes for those easements already acquired and the already constructed assets that are now stranded. He says the priority must be reinvesting funds back into the regional network and not diverting off into other projects like the Newcastle to Sydney Very Fast Train, which is estimated to cost between $90 and $114 billion, which Mr Martin claims is more than the inland rail. The Australian Livestock and Rural Transporters Association have welcomed a billion-litre national fuel reserve, but warned the federal government the measure will only matter if diesel reaches the regions when supply fails. The government announced a $10 billion-plus fuel security package, including $3.2 billion for a government-owned reserve and $7.5 billion for a fuel and fertiliser security facility, and also includes higher stockholding obligations designed to support at least 50 days of diesel and aviation fuel supply and storage. The association's national president, Jared Johnson, says regional Australia runs on diesel, adding when diesel runs short, animals, feed and farm goods do not move. Mr Johnson says the government has made the right call, stressing a strategic national reserve is long overdue and the association commends the commitment to getting it done. He also cautioned against costs falling on small and family-owned transport businesses, supporting stronger fuel security, provided it was built for regional operators and did not impose extra costs on businesses that keep rural supply chains moving. New England Police District is seeking information to locate David Reynolds, who has warrants issued by the court. The 42-year-old is wanted for alleged stealing-related matters and is believed to frequent the Glendens area. Anyone with information into his whereabouts is urged not to approach him, but to call 000 immediately. Inverell Shire Council has received funding from the Country Passenger Transport Infrastructure Grant Scheme to install two new bus shelters in South Inverell. The new shelters, located at 52 Wynne Street and 42 Eugene Street, will improve accessibility for passengers, increase safety and comfort, enhance the overall public transport experience and support greater use of bus services within the community. Mayor Kate Dyett says these new shelters will make a meaningful difference for passengers in South Inverell and encourages people to choose public transport and strengthens the livability of our community. Council advises installation works will commence following procurement and scheduling. The Salvation Army in the New England Northwest is calling on locals to dig deep and get involved in the Red Shield appeal this year, raising vital funds to support those in our local region who are doing it tough. Australia's largest and long-running door knock appeal is in its 62nd year, occurring on the weekend of the 30th and 31st of May, aiming to raise $41 million nationally, which funds life-changing community programs across the country. The Salvo's Major Bruce Harmer says they know that people are doing it really tough in our community right now, as global uncertainty coupled with further increases in the cost of living locally puts an incredible strain on individuals and families, with many on the edge of breaking point as they struggle to make ends meet. The funds raised in the New England Northwest for the Red Shield appeal will stay in the local community and will be used to meet the needs faced by those who are struggling and need a hand. Turn to sport, and Inverell High School's under-16s basketball team have been crowned regional champions after taking out the New South Wales regional tournament in Tamworth on Tuesday. The team started strongly with a dominant 79-12 win over Peel High School before backing it up with an impressive 44-23 victory over Tamworth High School. In the semi-final, they defeated Holy Trinity 46-24 to advance to the grand final. In a hard-fought contest, with Oxley fielding a full squad of 12 players against an undermanned Inverell High squad, the boys stood firm to score a close 34-31 win to claim the regional tournament title. That's the latest from the Star FM newsroom. I'm Jerry Tavera.
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0: Down to 3 degrees currently in town, 95% relative humidity, overnight low of 6.5, 26 yesterday's high, a mostly sunny day forecast for Inverell. Norwesterly winds 15 to 20 kilometres an hour, increasing to 35 k's before tending southwesterly at 20 to 30 k's during the day. There's a 5% chance of rain, under a mill of rain forecast. High, the fire danger and the UV index at a moderate, and a remaining sunny for your Friday, although getting a little bit cool overnight. Now, heading for tops today, 19 Tamworth, 16 Armidale, 22 Bingara, 23 Warrielder, 17 Glen and 24 Inverell. No rain to report since 9 yesterday. Sunrise this morning was at 27 past 6, sunset this evening at 16 past 5. That's your latest weather update right here at 91.9 Star FM, Inverell's community station, 23 to 7. Coming up this half hour, the horoscopes brought to you by our friends at Annabelle's Real Estate. It will preview the AFL after 7 with John Rantel here at Star FM. 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

0: Abby Greaves, take a letter, Maria, right here, 91.9 Star FM, Fleetwood Mac, Dreams and In Excess, kicking off the half hour, Listen Like Thieves. We've got the horoscopes shortly. Now, the Inner Wheel Club of Inverell would like to thank everyone who supported their street stall last Thursday. The winner of the raffle was Sue Goldsmith. Well done, Sue, and thank you to everyone that supported the Inner Wheel Club of Inverell's annual street stall last week. Now, the Inverell Sunrise CWA branch are holding their Mother's Day food and craft stall this Saturday between 9 and 12 at the front of the Inverell Barnyard in Otho Street, Inverell. So go and support that this Saturday at the front of Inverell Barnyard down there in Otho Street. That's the Inverell Sunrise CWA branch, their Mother's Day food and craft stall this Saturday between 9 and 12. And if you're feeling like a trivia night, well, you can join the night of trivia, raffles and much, much more. Help support local teen Luke Reddit in his endeavour to compete internationally. He's going over to the States later on in the year, but he needs a bit of financial support to get him over there. The trivia night will be starting at 6:15 on Saturday, the 23rd of May. At the Rouseabout down there in Otho Street, tickets are $10 per person. Food, drinks will be available for purchase, and all trivia and raffle purchases are cash only. To book, phone 0458 213 901. So hopefully we can get Luke over to the States to compete. I think it's cross-country from memory. So he's on a mission to fundraise and try to get himself and his mum overseas to the States to compete. I think it's in August. Yes, so we wish him all the best. That trivia night on Saturday, the 23rd of May at Rouseabout. The horoscopes. Today's horoscopes are next, thanks to Annabelle's Real Estate.
1: Ah, good morning. Fulty's the name. I'll just show you to your room while Manuel parks your car. I do hope you enjoy your stay. And I... Now what?
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5: It's Thursday the 7th of May 2026. 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Gemini, your talent with words will shine. Have a go at creative writing. Cancer, working away quietly behind the scenes will bring great satisfaction. 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Sagittarius, you know what you're capable of, so use your abilities to maximum advantage. Capricorn, crossed wires are likely to cause embarrassment, so state your case clearly. Aquarius, a strong-willed individual could try to lead you into doing something you know is morally wrong. Pisces, trying to please everyone will prove impossible. 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
6: Today's horoscope, thanks to Annabelle's Real Estate here at Star FM, the Inverell Bushwalking Club. They go out and do weekend walks, and this weekend they're going out to Boonoo Boonoo National Park. I hope I got that right. Two short walks with a total of about 10 kilometres. That's happening this Sunday. Leave Sinclair Park at 7:30 Sunday morning. Now, if you want more details, give Bruce a call after hours, 67223267, 67223267 for the Inverell Bushwalking Club's next adventure to Boonoo Boonoo National Park on Sunday. You won't be needing a runaway train, just your boots. Here's Casey Chambers at 6 away from 7. We'll check in with the preview with the AFL after 7 with John Rantel. News at the top of the hour. Good morning.

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1: Star FM National News is brought to you by Byron Street Auto Electrics at 202 Byron Street in Varel. They stock a wide range of batteries to suit cars, caravans and heavy machinery.
2: Good morning, I'm Lee Harrison. A group of women and children linked to the terrorist group Islamic State are expected to arrive in Australia later today. Nelson Scott reports.
3: Four women and nine children will land in Sydney and Melbourne tonight after leaving for Syria 7 years ago to support their husbands who were fighting for ISIS. Federal police are planning to charge some of the women upon arrival, but won't say how many. The children will undergo therapy, in addition to community integration and de-radicalisation programs. The government says it doesn't support the group's return, but has no legal basis to block their entry, as they're all Australian citizens. ASIO believes the cohort does not pose an immediate security threat. Nelson Scott, Canberra.
2: An alleged neo-Nazi who spoke at a rally outside New South Wales Parliament House last November has been charged with a hate crime. Joel Davis was part of a group who made speeches and had a banner with the words "Abolish the Jewish Lobby" on it. He's been granted bail. There are reports suggesting the US and Iran are closing in on a one-page memo which could lay the platform to end the conflict in the Middle East. It's understood the deal would involve Tehran committing to a moratorium on nuclear enrichment if the US agrees to lift its economic sanctions. Former US ambassador to NATO, Kurt Volker, has told Fox News if the reports are accurate, it could provide a path forward.
4: Ending all of that without a much bigger military operation to go about regime change, this seems to be about the best deal that we can do.
2: The death of Kumanjayi Little Baby could see the Northern Territory's Children and Families Department overhauled. Three child protection workers have been stood down over their handling of multiple reports concerning the five-year-old before her alleged murder. There's no suggestion of any wrongdoing by the child's family. Child Protection Minister Robin Cahill says the actions of the sacked staff show the need for a review.
5: I can't talk about the specifics of Kumanjayi Little Baby, so I can't comment in that context. But what I can tell you is the cases that I've reviewed, some of which go back a decade, I would have expected, had we stepped in earlier, there would have been a better outcome for those children.
2: More than 140 cruise passengers could face up to 8 weeks in quarantine as health officials assess a hantavirus outbreak. Three people have died in the incident while others have been evacuated for treatment. The ship is now on its way to the Canary Islands. The virus is normally linked to rodents, but World Health Organization's Dr. Anne Lindstrand has told CBS, without signs of rats, that leaves questions about how it's spreading.
6: This boat has been certified to be free of rodents, and I know that the crew has been scrutinizing every area of the boat to make sure, even having several traps on the boat.
2: And a Canberra woman has been charged with making repeated non-emergency calls to 000. The 53-year-old is accused of making 20 vexatious calls to police in the space of 3 hours. This is Air News. Rugby league first up, and the Chiefs' latest signing has rubbished security fears in Port Moresby. Rabbitohs star Alex Johnston is of PNG heritage and has visited the capital city on numerous occasions. After signing a one-year deal to play in the Chiefs' debut season of 2028, Johnston was asked about concerns for the safety of players and their families.
7: Safety is not my concern at all, particularly if you're a rugby league player over there. The only concern is if you're going to shake too many hands or get too many photos, your face is hurting at the end of the day.
2: West Coast midfielder Elliot Yeo admits teammates Jack Graham and Devon Robertson have left big holes in the team's engine room. The Eagles have now lost 5 straight games, including to the winless Tigers on Saturday. Yeo says they've been difficult to replace.
8: They're two very good, very combative type of players. It's not just that, though. Their running patterns defensively and offensively are, you know, something that we are missing at the moment. So, yeah, they're fantastic players and we are missing them, but it's a good opportunity for other players to come in and step up.
2: And in the Italian Open tennis, Aussie Alexander Vukic has beaten American Patrick Kipson 6-3, 5-7, 6-love. Australian Independent Radio News.
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0: Inverell, 6.5, overnight low, 26 yesterday's high, mostly sunny for the region and for Inverell today. Winds are northwest, nor-westerlies, 15 to 20 kilometres an hour, increasing to 35 k's an hour before changing southwesterly at 20 to 30 k's during the day. No real chance of rain today. The fire danger rating is at high, UV index at moderate, sunny conditions through the weekend into next week. Cloudy Wednesday, maximum temperatures predominantly in your low 20s, low to mid 20s, barring tomorrow where we're dipping down to 19 degrees. Minimums ranging between 1 and 8 degrees. Sheep graziers warning for parts of the northern tablelands. There is a risk of loss of lambs and sheep exposed to those conditions. Sheep graziers warn that cold temperatures, showers and westerly winds are expected today and tomorrow. Heading for tops today, 24 Inverell, 17 for Glen, 23 Warrielder, Bingra 22, 16 Armidale and Tamworth 19 degrees, currently on 4 degrees, 95% relative humidity, winds are calm, no rain to report since 9 yesterday. Sunrise was at 27 past 6, sunset this evening at 16 past 5. That's your latest weather update here at Star FM. Coming up at 7.30, the local news in the headlines this morning. Northern Tablelands MP Brendan Boylan has criticised the Minns Labor government for their response to the ongoing drought hitting hard in Ashford and Bonshaw. New South Wales Farmers is calling on Albanese government to provide answers after it scrapped the multi-billion dollar inland rail project. The Australian Livestock and Rural Transporters Association have welcomed a billion litre national fuel reserve but warned the federal government the measure will only matter if diesel reaches the regions when supply fails. And New England police are seeking information to locate David Reynolds, who's wanted on warrants issued by the courts. Now, we'll give you those details and more coming up at 7.30 here at Star FM. School News Now, thanks to our sponsors, The Premier Store.
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0: All right, let's go around the grounds on this Thursday, 7th day of May. Now, over at Inverell High School, you're working on the Week A timetable. Year 10 students interested in the early childhood and hair and barbering industries will be attending the TAFE Start Your Future program today. The program helps students identify potential career pathways through vocational tasters and a wide range of industries delivered at the local TAFE campus. At Rivers Christian College, students will enjoy science and technology activities today as well as creative arts. At Gilgai Public School, they'll be celebrating Mother's Day today at school with a yummy breakfast for all of the important women in the students' lives. Now, Northern Roads Activity Van Preschool will be held at Gilgai School today. At Gumflap Public School, reminder to parents to drive and park safely at the school drop-off and pick-up times. Please take special care at all times and thank you for slowing down and looking out for our kids. At McIntyre High School, good luck to those participating in round one of the CHS knockout against Moree Secondary today. Tech Club is on in the library at lunchtime, including 3D printing, robotics, sewing, podcast and other student-led tech activities. Reminder that vaccinations are coming up for the Year 7 students in Week 5. Please provide consent online. Principal's Assembly on in Period 2 today. Inverell Public School. Today is Disco Day. Students who pre-purchase tickets will be having a glow disco and DJ Snap and Crackle. K to 2 session is on between 4 and 5 p.m. and 3 to 6 session from a quarter past 5 to a quarter past 6. So enjoy the afternoon. Boys touch squad practice with Miss Doak on at the first break. At Ross Hill Public School, the PNC will be holding a Mother's Day stall for the students to purchase their mother or carer a gift for Sunday. Parents, please note that the gates at the school open at 8:45 as there is no supervision at the school before that time. Other arrangements will need to be made for your child. If your child is unwell, please keep them at home until they are symptom-free. And that wraps it up for school news this morning. School news heard each weekday morning of the school term just after the 7 o'clock national news. Thanks to our sponsors, the Premier Store right here at 91.9 Star FM. Inverell's community station. We are up to round 9 of the AFL competition. And joining us again to preview the upcoming round is John Rantel, Premiership player for the 1975 North Melbourne team, Hall of Famer as well. He joins us this morning. Good morning, John. How are you this morning?
13: Jerry, yes. No worries. We're getting plenty of rain. Everyone's happy. The copies are happy.
0: Yes.
13: That's so once the farmers are happy, everyone's happy.
0: Everyone's happy. Although our farmers up here need a little bit of a drop as well. So if you can blow some our way, that would be very much appreciated. A little bit going on in the AFL world. Of course, the handing down by the AFL, fining Carlton for their handling of their player, Hollands, who had that... Well, we don't really know what he went through, but he shouldn't have been on the ground when he should have been. $75,000 fine. But it's come to attention that John Longmire, who was the previous coach of the Sydney Swans, when they won the premiership back in 2012, he brought this to light some 14 years ago, and the AFL didn't do anything about it. So maybe the accountability needs to be on the AFL shoulders.
13: It certainly does. You know, they've heaped a big fine on Carlton. So, I just think that I can't believe that it went unnoticed in the Carlton room when you have doctors, physios, everyone in that room before the game, that no one noticed anything.
0: Yeah.
13: So, I'm just quite surprised, and certainly they're doing something about it now, but I think it's been quite lax up to this stage.
0: Mm. When you had people in the stands videoing Elijah Holland's pre-match and some of the actions and the skill, you sort of wonder why no official sort of was able to get to him and find out what was going on. But Carlton had paid the price of $75,000. So we'll see how it all pans out. Now, we are into round 9 of the competition, and you're starting to see a little bit of a break between the top teams, the middle teams and the bottom teams. Sydney, Fremantle, Hawthorn and Brisbane are the teams that are seeming to be the ones that the early favourites for this year's crown, but things can change.
13: Yeah, certainly can. It's only early, but they're certainly setting a pattern. The top four sides, they seem to be just that bit ahead of the others. And when you look at the bottom four, they're big, powerful clubs of Victoria. The Tigers, Essendon, Carlton. Of course, you've got West Coast there too, but there's starting to be a gap now, and that gap will just get wider, I think.
0: I think so. Let's have a look at the games for this round. Kicking off tonight, what a classic this is. Teams 2 and 3 doing battle. It's Fremantle taking on Hawthorn at Optus Stadium.
13: This might give us a handle of where Freo sits. I'm not too sure. They've had 7 wins, Freo. Coming up against the Hawks, who last week drew with the Magpies. So this will be a ripper game. We'll find out how good Freo are. I'm tending to lean towards the Hawks because of their match last week against the Magpies. And I think that they would have really done their homework this week, and they'll come out firing. So I'm leaning towards the Hawks to beat Freo.
0: Mm. They're a good team, Hawthorn, but I think we're seeing a new and improved and more consistent Fremantle unit. So I'm at home. I'm thinking Fremantle should be able to do the job over the Hawks tonight to kick off round nine. Brisbane take on Carlton. Carlton coach Michael Voss under a lot of pressure. I don't think the pressure's going to ease. I think Brisbane should be able to do the job.
13: Yes. This will be a painful sight. I think the Lions are a great side, and Carlton, there's more pain for Carlton, and it's not going to end here. So I'm leaning towards the Lions to have a big win here over Carlton.
0: What sort of words do you think there's on their blackboard or their whiteboards this week, Brisbane Lions, in relation to the strengths and weaknesses of Carlton?
13: I think they'll be scrubbed off. I had a bit of a laugh. I mean, going back to my days, certainly there were lots of things put on the whiteboard that was only visible for the players. And but for that to happen, that's a lack of security there. Yes. So they're going to pay the price. And yes, I had a bit of a giggle to myself. I can imagine reading some of the stuff that Ron Barassi and Norm Smith put on the board.
0: Some of the stuff is quite true, so maybe it might be a bit of a fire burner for the Essendon squad. For those who don't know, a supporter was able to get into the rooms. It was a part of an Auskick session. The father took a picture of a whiteboard which picked out the strengths and weaknesses of Essendon, and he put it on a social media page, which then just blew it up. And, so things that were supposed to be private were in the public forum. So I think Brisbane might be taking a bit more care this week against Carlton.
13: They certainly will.
0: Port take on Western Bulldogs at the Adelaide Oval. Great game last week in the showdown where it was an unbelievable ending.
13: Yes, it was. And look, the Bulldogs are struggling with injuries, and this is not going to be an easy game for the Bulldogs. I've got them winning this, but Port seem to be getting a little better each week, so this will be a tight game.
0: Yeah, they have been hit by injuries, and their captain, Marcus Bontempelli, I think he's got a serious knee injury. He did it a few weeks ago. He's still playing through it. I'm going Port to beat the Western Bulldogs. North Melbourne take on Sydney. And your the two teams you played for all those years ago at Marvel.
13: Yes, at Marvel Stadium. So this will be a good game. Look, the Swans are certainly on fire. And there doesn't seem to be a team in the comp that can get near them at this early stage, but there's a lot of water to go under the bridge yet. North have improved immensely, so this will be a tough game for North. I can't see them beating the Swans, but they'll put up a good performance, I'm sure.
0: Yeah, you're right there about North improving, and this will be a great marker to see how well they've improved. Sydney for me, GWS hosts Essendon at NG Stadium.
13: Two teams here which are sitting on the bottom of the ladder, the bottom four. So the Giants, I'm disappointed in the Giants. I would have thought the Giants would have kicked on this year. Essendon, of course, are in all sorts of pain. So both these sides need a win, but I think the Giants will be too strong for Essendon.
0: Yep, Giants for me. Gold Coast take on St Kilda in Darwin, I think.
13: In Darwin, yes. Mm. The Suns and St Kilda, no one knows really much about St Kilda. St Kilda, I don't think, are setting the world on fire. The Suns, of course, they, to me, seem to be a more settled side than St Kilda, so I'm going for the Suns to upset the St Kilda side.
0: Yeah, Suns for me. Geelong taking Collingwood in what could be one of the matches of the round.
13: Yes, Cats and Magpies. Well, the Magpies, how straight they kicked last week, 15-3, which is amazing effort, which kept them in the game and ended up drawing with the Hawks. The Cats, I'm going to lean towards the Cats. It's played at the MCG, I think.
0: Yes, it is, and a big game for Pendlebury, the Scott Pendlebury, who matches the equals the game's record held by Brent Harvey from North Melbourne.
13: So he'll be they're resting Pendlebury this week. So,
0: oh, are they? Okay, right.
13: Yes, so he'll draw level next week, I think. And I'm going for the Cats to be too strong for the Magpies.
0: Okay. All right. I think Geelong as well. I didn't realise Pendlebury wasn't playing. So if Pendles was playing, I would have tipped Collingwood. Melbourne take on West Coast Eagles at Marvel Stadium.
13: Yes, Melbourne are the improved side in the competition. I'm quite impressed with the way their first year coach has gone about it, and they'll be too strong for West Coast. West Coast are really struggling with the... they've had two wins, West Coast. As to Melbourne, they've had five, so certainly Melbourne are in better form.
0: Yeah, certainly Melbourne to beat West Coast on Sunday in the final game. Richmond are at home on the MCG, taking on Adelaide.
13: Yes, the wooden spooners at this stage, Richmond, can't get off the bottom, Adelaide won't show them any mercy, so I'm going for Adelaide to be too strong also, Jerry.
0: Yes, Adelaide to be, as you said, too strong and ruthless over the young Tigers. That's it for round nine. Thank you again for joining. Are you going to the game on Saturday?
13: Yes, certainly am.
0: You will be?
13: Yes, certainly am. Wouldn't miss it. I got to wear some red and white, and I got to wear some blue and white.
0: And then take off the scarf that isn't winning.
13: And I got to be careful of my answers when they just ask me who I'm American for.
0: Fair enough. Appreciate your time this morning, John. Good luck on Saturday and have a great day. We'll catch up with you next week.
13: Look forward to it, Jerry.
0: Good on you. All the best. John Rantel previewing round nine of the AFL here at Star FM. On This Day comes up next, thanks to our friends at the Inverell RSM Club.
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0: On this day, May 7th, it was on this day in 1824, Ludwig van Beethoven's Ninth Symphony, often regarded as his greatest work, premieres in Vienna. In 1866, German Premier Otto von Bismarck is seriously wounded in an assassination attempt. In 1912, Columbia University approves plans for awarding the Pulitzer Prize in several categories after established by Joseph Pulitzer. In 1914, the US Congress establishes Mother's Day. In 1934, the world's largest pearl, weighing in at 6.4 kilos, is found in the Philippines. In 1941, Glenn Miller records Chattanooga Choo Choo for RCA. It becomes the first record to be designated gold.

1942, the Battle of Coral Sea ends, stopping Japanese expansion. In 1960, the USSR announces that Francis Gary Powers has confessed to being a CIA spy. In 1966, the Mamas and Papas hit number one on the charts with this classic tune, Monday Monday.

0: 1982, IBM releases PC-DOS version 1.1. In 1984, a $180 million out-of-court settlement is reached in the Agent Orange suit. In 1988, Mercedes-Benz buys Chrysler for $40 billion US and forms Daimler-Chrysler in the largest industrial merger in history.
1: Chairman Jürgen Schrempp of Daimler-Benz emphasized this as a merger of equals, a very famous quote from this deal. Although it quickly became apparent that this was no merger of equals, but rather a Daimler-Benz takeover of Chrysler. Schrempp soon admitted that Chrysler had merely become a subsidiary of Daimler.
0: In 1999, Pope John Paul II travels to Romania to become the first pope to visit a predominantly Eastern Orthodox country since 1054. In 2015, during the British general elections, the Conservative Party wins outright majority and David Cameron returns as Prime Minister.
2: I've just been to see Her Majesty the Queen and I will now form a majority Conservative government. I've been proud to lead the first coalition government in 70 years and I want to thank all those who worked so hard to make it a success.
0: In 2018, global tourism accounts for 8% of the world's carbon emissions, according to a University of Sydney study. In 2019, hackers seized control of the computer system of the US city of Baltimore, demanding a ransom in bitcoins to unlock them. In 2021, a ransomware attack on the US Colonial Pipeline by the Dark Side criminal group stopped supply to half of the east coast of America.
3: Thus far, Colonial has told us that it has not suffered damage and can be brought back online relatively quickly, but that safety is a priority, given that it has never before taken the entire pipeline down.
0: In 2024, Vladimir Putin is sworn in for his fifth term as Russian president at the Grand Kremlin Palace in Moscow, in a ceremony boycotted by many world leaders. Also in that year, Stormy Daniels testifies in court to a 2006 sexual encounter with Donald Trump as part of a hush money trial against Trump.
4: Stormy began by describing how she first met Trump in 2006 at a golf tournament in Lake Tahoe. Later that day, she says Trump's trusted bodyguard, Keith Schiller, invited her to have dinner with Trump in his suite at the hotel. She says Trump was waiting for her dressed in satin pajamas.
0: On this day, May 7th. Good look, isn't it? On this day, back at 4:30 in the mornings, 20 past 7, thanks to our friends at the Inverell RSM Club right here, 91.9 Star FM, 28 past 7. You done some dumb things? I know I have. Here's Paul Kelly, All-Star Breakfast. Good morning.

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2: With the latest from the Star FM newsroom, I'm Jerry Tavera. Northern Tablelands MP Brendan Moylan has criticised the Minns Labor government for their response to the ongoing drought hitting hard in Ashford and Bonshaw. Mr Moylan says he still hasn't received a single response from New South Wales Agriculture Minister Tara Moriarty to any of his correspondence, representations, emails or letters regarding the plight of local farmers. The Shadow Ag Minister says there's still nothing from the state government in terms of support for farmers apart from the drought loans, adding farmers don't want to get further in debt. He says graziers in Ashford and Bonshaw are experiencing worse conditions than faced in 2019 and are screaming out for help from the government.
3: In terms of transport subsidies, you know, a bit of help to move water, stock, feed, there's none of that. All of that existed during the last drought, but there were subsidies just to help them out, cart water and feed around. None of that exists now, and the government doesn't have any plans, as far as I'm aware anyway, of introducing those schemes. You know, they've just got these drought loans, and then they're saying, well, you can get some mental health counselling. Well, sure, counselling's important, but if you help the poor buggers cart a bit of water and feed around, probably wouldn't need the counselling.
2: New South Wales Farmers is calling on the Albanese government to provide answers after it scrapped the multi-billion dollar inland rail project. Transport Minister Catherine King announced yesterday the inland rail project would stop at Parkes, seemingly unaware of already constructed sections to Narromine and between Narromine and North Star. President Xavier Martin says the decision left questions for farmers and communities along the northern part of the corridor who are still facing significant challenges in getting produce to market. Mr Martin says the minister needs to tell them what this means north of Parkes for those easements already acquired and the already constructed assets that are now stranded. He says the priority must be reinvesting funds back into the regional network and not diverting off into other projects like the Newcastle to Sydney Very Fast Train, which is estimated to cost between $90 and $114 billion, which Mr Martin claims is more than the inland rail. The Australian Livestock and Rural Transporters Association have welcomed a billion-litre national fuel reserve, but warned the federal government the measure will only matter if diesel reaches the regions when supply fails. The government announced a $10 billion-plus fuel security package, including $3.2 billion for a government-owned reserve and $7.5 billion for a fuel and fertiliser security facility, and also includes higher stockholding obligations designed to support at least 50 days of diesel and aviation fuel supply and storage. The association's national president, Jared Johnson, says regional Australia runs on diesel, adding when diesel runs short, animals, feed and farm goods do not move. Mr Johnson says the government has made the right call, stressing a strategic national reserve is long overdue and the association commends the commitment to getting it done. He also cautioned against costs falling on small and family-owned transport businesses, supporting stronger fuel security, provided it was built for regional operations and did not impose extra costs on businesses that keep rural supply chains moving. New England Police District is seeking information to locate David Reynolds, who has warrants issued by the court. The 42-year-old is wanted for alleged stealing-related matters and is believed to frequent the Glen Innes area. Anyone with information into his whereabouts is urged not to approach him, but to call 000 immediately. Inverashire Council has received funding from the Country Passenger Transport Infrastructure Grant Scheme to install two new bus shelters in South Inverell. The new shelters, located at 52 Wynne Street and 42 Eugene Street, will improve accessibility for passengers, increase safety and comfort, enhance the overall public transport experience and support greater use of bus services within the community. Mayor Kate Dyett says these new shelters will make a meaningful difference for passengers in South Inverell and encourages people to choose public transport and strengthens the livability of our community. Council advises installation works will commence following procurement and scheduling. The Salvation Army in the New England Northwest is calling on locals to dig deep and get involved in the Red Shield appeal this year, raising vital funds to support those in our local region who are doing it tough. Australia's largest and long-running door knock appeal is in its 62nd year, occurring on the weekend of the 30th and 31st of May, aiming to raise $41 million nationally, which funds life-changing community programs across the country. The Salvo's Major Bruce Harmer says they know that people are doing it really tough in our community right now, as global uncertainty coupled with further increases in the cost of living locally puts an incredible strain on individuals and families, with many on the edge of breaking point as they struggle to make ends meet. The funds raised in the New England Northwest for the Red Shield appeal will stay in the local community and will be used to meet the needs faced by those who are struggling and need a hand. Turn to sport, and Inverell High School's under-16s basketball team have been crowned regional champions after taking out the New South Wales regional tournament in Tamworth on Tuesday. The team started strongly with a dominant 79-12 win over Peel High School before backing it up with an impressive 44-23 victory over Tamworth High School. In the semi-final, they defeated Holy Trinity 46-24 to advance to the grand final. In a hard-fought contest with Oxley fielding a full squad of 12 players against an undermanned Inverell High squad, the boys stood firm to score a close 34-31 win to claim the regional tournament title. That's the latest from the Star FM newsroom. I'm Jerry Tavera.
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2: 5.5 degrees currently in town, 96% relative humidity after an overnight low of 6.5, 26 yesterday's high, and a mostly sunny day forecast for Inverell today, with west-northwesterly winds 15 to 20 kilometres an hour, increasing to 35 k's before turning south-westerly at 20 to 30 k's during the day. No chance of rain. High, the fire danger and the UV index at moderate. Sunny conditions expected tomorrow. As we look at the expected tops for today, 19 Tamworth, 16 Arbordale, 22 Bingara, 23 Warriola, 17 Glenn, 24 Inverell. Now, no rain to report since 9 yesterday. Sunset this evening at 16 past 5. There is a sheet graziers warning current for parts of the northern tablelands today. Sheet graziers are warned that cold temperature showers and westerly winds are expected today and tomorrow, with these with those conditions causing a risk of losses of lambs and sheep exposed to those conditions. That's your latest weather update here at Star FM. Welcome along, All Star Breakfast. Secret Sound not too far away. But right now, a little bit of Stevie to get you through your Thursday morning. Isn't she lovely?

0: Wonder. Isn't she lovely at 20 to 8? It is your all-star breakfast morning. 2,200 up for grabs in Secret Sound. 5619-2442 is the number to call. 5619-2442. Here is that Secret Sound. Got an idea what it is? Give me a call now. 5619-2442.
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0: Tracy's joining us again this morning with an answer to Secret Sound. Good morning.
5: Good morning.
0: How are you this morning?
5: Good.
0: Good. Hoping you're feeling lucky, are you?
5: Sort of.
0: Rightio. All right, let's see if we can get you $2,200. Here's the Secret Sound. What is that for $2,200?
5: Popping popcorn.
0: Yeah, not right.
5: Okay.
0: Better luck next time. Thanks for trying anyway.
5: Thank you.
0: Bye. Tracy Bye. Saying popping popcorn, not right. So the stash remains 2200 at 2211. That's when Shorey plays it, of course, for mornings here at Star FM. Right now, Gail Garnett will sing in the sunshine, plenty of it this morning here at Star.

0: 101.9 Star FM. Good morning, wherever you are. Welcome along. It is Jerry in the driver's seat. We're right through till 9 o'clock. Birthday calls now, thanks to Cooper's Farm Gear and the Bolt Shop.
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Today is the 7th day of May. We do have a financial member having a birthday today. His name is Daryl Monkton. Daryl, happy birthday to you. Daryl contacts us when there's ever a little bit of rain around the place. So thank you, Daryl. You have a wonderful day. Hope the day will treat you well with all the well wishes, cakes, birthday presents and birthday wishes. The call comes from the board, staff, volunteers, members here at Star FM. Daryl Monkton having a birthday today. Happy birthday to you. Now, you were born same day, different year as American actor Gary Cooper, who featured in movies Sergeant York and High Noon. Born on this day in Montana in 1901. He passed away in 1961. Eva Perón, the Argentine First Lady from 46 to 1952, born on this day in Argentina in 1919, passing away in 1952. Madonna played her in a movie. Peter Carey, the Australian author who wrote the book True History of the Kelly Gang, born

Macus Marsh in Melbourne in 1943, 83 today. American R&B stage and singer who had the hit Don't Leave Me This Way, Thelma Houston, born on this day in Mississippi in 1943, 83 today. Richard O'Sullivan, the British comedy actor who featured in Man About the House, born in London on this day in 1944, 82 today. American motorcycle daredevil Robbie Knievel, son of Evil, born on this day in Montana in 1962. He lost him in 2023. Eagle Eye Cherry, the Swedish pop rock singer-songwriter who had the hit Save Tonight, born in Sweden on this day in 1968. He's 58 today. Former Wallabies fly half Elton Flatley, born in Tamworth on this day in 1977, has 38 caps for the Wallabies, scoring 187 points, and played with the Queensland Reds. Born in Tamworth, how's that work? In 1977, 49 today. Mark Furze, the Australian actor who featured in Home and Away and the Underbelly series, born in New South Wales on this day in 1986. He's turning the big 4-0 today. And turning 28 today, the American YouTuber known for his videos involving large-scale stunts and games and hands over money left, right and centre in these games, Mr. Beast. I don't know if you've seen him on socials. He's 28 today, born in Kansas on this day in 1998. Just some of the people born on this day, May 7th. And if you like Daryl Monckton, happy birthday today. Happy birthday from all of us here at Star.

0: And to everyone celebrating birthdays today, including Daryl Monkton, happy birthday from all of us here at Star FM. That's it for the birthday calls this morning. Thanks to our friends at the Bolt Shop in Cooper's Farm Gear.
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2: Come on, Harry, we want to say goodnight to you.
0: Yeah, the birthday call's back tomorrow morning here at Star. Right now, Harry Styles, as it was. Don't forget, 44 of them after 8 with Jamie McCormack.

0: Jim Harry. I want that man right here. 91.9 Star FM. It's your Thursday morning edition All-Star Breakfast. Also there, Harry Styles. And as it was, we'll be joined by Inverell Hawks first grade coach Jamie McCormack shortly for Footy Forum. We'll preview the upcoming round in the NRL after 8 here at Star FM. 8 o'clock.
1: 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They stock a wide range of batteries to suit cars, caravans and heavy machinery.
2: Good morning, I'm Lee Harrison. Almost 1,700 small businesses have been forced to close since the March interest rate rise. More from Gabrielle Hodson.
3: Latest insolvency data shows 625 businesses in New South Wales have been forced to restructure or shut down since the RBA announced an interest rate rise on March 17. In Victoria, the figure over those 7 weeks is 500, 325 in Queensland and 136 in WA. News Corp says those still with their heads above water have taken out a total of almost $200 billion in loans. Yellow Brick Road founder Mark Boris says the cost of living pressure, repeated interest rate rises and changes to federal tax laws would definitely result in a recession, something any Aussie adult under 35 has never lived through. Gabriel Hodson reporting.
2: A group of women and children linked to the terrorist group Islamic State will arrive in Sydney and Melbourne today. Federal police are planning to charge some of the so-called ISIS brides upon arrival, but haven't confirmed how many. The government maintains there's no legal basis to block their entry, as they are Australian citizens. Police have laid charges after a crash which saw a car plunge into a weir in Sydney's south. Dusty Fitzpatrick reports.
4: Emergency services were called to reports of a crash at the Audley Weir in the Royal National Park. Police were told an Audi and Mercedes were travelling along the road when the Audi left the roadway and plunged into the water. The driver managed to escape as the vehicle sank. His passenger was unable to get out and his body was recovered hours later. The Audi driver and the man behind the wheel of the Mercedes have now both been charged with various offences. Dusty Fitzpatrick, Sydney.
2: The luxury cruise ship hit by an outbreak of the hantavirus is preparing to travel towards Europe. The Spanish government has given permission for the vessel to dock in the Canary Islands. Three people on board the MV Hondius have died since the outbreak manifested in early April. The mayor of the Gold Coast has launched a bold plan to solve the city's congestion issues. Tom Tate wants to bring sky taxis to the Glitter Strip, signing global company Skyport's infrastructure to deliver a plan that would see residents and stars alike soaring over surfers by 2032. Tate says air taxis are no longer science fiction.
5: I can see Elton John getting off the airport, wanting to do an intimate evening, arrives here, straight onto the backstage, get his makeup on and then I'm still standing.
2: And one of the country's leading energy companies believes AI data centres could overwhelm the power grid. AGL Energy believes the market is underestimating the demand for power from the facilities. This is Air News. Melbourne coach Stephen King is weighing up his options to replace the injured Brody Mihocek up forward. Mihocek is sidelined for 3 to 5 weeks with a hamstring injury. King says there's plenty to ponder ahead of Sunday's game against West Coast.
6: The two Maxes that can play ruck forward, Luca Kenfield played well. There's an opportunity for us to go smaller maybe with a Bailey Fritz playing taller. We've got options.
2: To rugby league now, and Melbourne Storm halfback Jerome Hughes is vowing to bounce back from the worst game of his stellar NRL career. Hughes returns from a concussion break on Sunday to take on the Tigers. With his side facing 8 straight losses, Hughes says he learned some valuable lessons in a heavy loss to Souths.
7: I know there's probably a bit of pressure on us as a spine to perform, and I probably went out of our system and tried to do things on my own, and that's when it just, you know, gets worse. And I probably had one of my worst game I've ever played in my career in that game, and I know it was because I was trying to do too much.
2: And Pat Cummins has been offered a Cricket Australia contract extension through until the end of 2029. It would reportedly bring his earnings to $4 million a year. Australian Independent Radio News.
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0: 6.5 overnight low in Inverell, 26 yesterday's high. Forecast today for the region and for Inverell is a mostly sunny day. We've got that. Winds northwesterly, 15 to 20 kilometres an hour, increasing to 35 k's during the day. Then back to southwesterly, 20 to 30 k's today. Now, no real chance of rain, 5% chance of rain, under a mill of rain forecast. Fire danger rating at high, UV index at moderate. Looking ahead, sunny conditions right through the weekend into next week. Cloudy Wednesday, maximum temperatures predominantly in your low to mid-20s, barring tomorrow where we're dipping down to 19 degrees. Minimums ranging between 1 and 8 degrees. Sheet Gracie's warning, current for parts of the northern tablelands today. Sheet Gracie's warned the cold temperatures, showers and westerly winds are expected today and tomorrow. And there is a risk of loss of lambs and sheep exposed to those conditions. Heading for tops today, Inverell, heading for 20, 17 Glen, 23 Warrielder, 22 Bingra, Armidale 16 and 19 for Tamworth. 8 degrees currently in town, 94% relative humidity. And what other things can we tell you there? Winds are calm, no rain to report since 9 yesterday. Sunset this evening, 16 past 5. That's your latest weather update here at Star FM. 6 past 8, we pause for these funeral announcements. The relatives and friends of the late Patricia Joy White, better known as Patty, aged 76 years, late of Wollongong Road, Ashford, I respectfully inform that Paddy's funeral service will take place at the Sapphire City Crematorium Chapel in Verrell, commencing at 11 a.m. this Monday, the 11th of May, followed by cremation. For those unable to attend Paddy's service, a live stream will be made available. Please contact Thorley and Sons on pHorder at thorleyandsons.com.au to request the link. 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Phone 67222566. Funeral directors of Inverell and districts, and refers to the death of the late Patricia Joy White, better known as Paddy, late of Wollongong Road, Ashford. The relatives and friends of the late Marlene Madge Gerard, better known as Madge Gerard, aged 77 years, late of Garnett Street, Tinga, and formerly of Waratah Avenue, Inverell, and of Wellington and Orange, I respectfully inform that Madge's funeral service will take place at St Andrew's Anglican Church, Tinga, commencing at 2 p.m. today, Friday, the 8th of May. Tomorrow, Friday, the 8th of May, followed by interment at the Tinga Lawn Cemetery. This announcement was authorised by Thorley and Sons Funeral Services. Phone 67222566. Funeral directors of Inverell and districts, and refers to the death of the late Marlene Madge Gerard, better known as Madge Gerard, late of Garnett Street, Tinga, and formerly of Waratah Avenue, Inverell, and of Wellington and Orange.

0: It's your all-star breakfast coming up at 8.30. The local news in the headlines this morning. Northern Tablelands MP Brendan Moylan has criticised the men's Labor government for their response to the ongoing drought hitting hard in Ashford and Bonshaw. New South Wales Farmers is calling on the Albanese government to provide answers after it scrapped the multi-billion dollar inland rail project. The Australian Livestock and Rural Transporters Association have welcomed a billion litre national fuel reserve, but warned the federal government the measure will only matter if diesel reaches the regions when supply fails. And we will also tell you about the Salvation Army in the New England Northwest calling on locals to dig deep and get involved in the Red Shield appeal this year. We'll give you those details and more coming up at 8.30 here at Star FM. Time for Footy Forum. Joining me in the studio this morning, first grade coach with the Inverell Hawks, Jamie McCormick. Good morning.
1: Good morning, Jerry.
0: Temperature's dipped it a little bit.
1: It's a little bit chilly outside.
0: Hey, going down to one overnight.
1: Ooh. A little bit of moisture in the ground and all of a sudden, yep, it's getting a little bit chilly.
0: Just a tad.
1: Had to eventually.
0: Reflecting back, Group 19 results last week, of course, just we'll do the first grade. Barabra and Gyra. Gyra getting over with a 34-28 win. It was Urella over Glenis, 28-10, and you scraped through over Tinga, 22 points to 20. It seemed to be a bit of a seesawing battle. You'd get momentum, then they would get momentum, and then you had to survive.
1: We did in the end, Look, it's one of those frustrating games that Tinga always provide us that, you know, with 20 minutes to go, we led by 12 points, and I honestly thought that we'd put them away and win comfortably in the end. But to Tinga's credit, they stayed in the fight. We kept making silly errors and turning possession back over to Tinga, and as a result, we were all, it was 22 points to 20 at the full-time siren as Tinga scored a try and then had the conversion to equal the game. But thankfully for the Hawks supporters, the Tinga goal kicker missed the final conversion, so we were lucky to scrape through with the two-point win.
0: I suppose match fitness is what for all teams,
1: All teams,
0: At this stage of the season.
1: Yeah, look, it's, you know, I'm just a frustrated coach that thinks we can play a lot better at this time of the year. But, you know, we're still ticking over the two competition points at the moment, and everyone should be pretty happy that we're doing that. But just I think internally we're a little bit frustrated that we know we can play a lot better and we haven't quite reached those heights yet. So we've got another challenge this weekend. We've got the Boomerangs on Sunday at home, and they're a little bit unknown at this stage because they've started the year slowly. But I believe they'll turn up with their best side yet this year. And, you can never underestimate the Boomerangs. And personally, we just need to start playing a little bit better than we are, especially with the football. Defensively, we're not too bad.
0: So defence is all right. What's happening? It's just errors?
1: Yeah.
0: Ball handling errors? Discipline?
1: Yeah, I think it's just discipline. And when I say discipline, it's two types of discipline. It's having the patience to control the ball, get to your kick and complete sets. So we're really high on our completion rate and we want to make sure that at the end of the game that our percentages are really high, but at the moment we're not achieving that. We're giving away some silly errors and silly penalties. So we all know that. We know internally in our group that we can play a lot better football than we are, and hopefully we'll start turning the corner in that regard.
0: Okay, just looking at the results, Urella
1: seems
0: to be the team that's just doing I think it's undefeated. So
1: they are, Urella are undefeated. And
0: you're undefeated?
1: Yeah, we're undefeated at the moment.
0: Anyone
1: we haven't
0: else?
1: Met Urella yet. That's about it, I think. Yeah. Gyra's lost two games, but they've had a couple of impressive wins.
0: Yeah.
1: It is an interesting game this weekend. Tinga will travel over to Urella. And, you know, Tinga are there about. They're going to be just as strong as they were last year. That's what I've seen in the first few rounds. They're just getting their numbers back and a few suspended players back. So this weekend will be a real test for Urella at home and just to see where Tinga's at as well, I guess, and how they bounce back from the close loss to us on the weekend. But, yeah, definitely Urella are the team to beat at the moment, and they've recruited a number of extra players.
0: That.
1: And they're definitely the team to beat at the moment, mate.
0: All right, just looking at the schedule for this weekend, round five, Warrielder and Barabra. So Warrielder still yet to hit their straps?
1: They are, mate. Yeah, they're rebuilt. The Dunn boys are doing a good job out there. They've, you know, everyone thought that they may not even get a team on the park. Well, they've ended up with with an A grade, reserve grade, and ladies league tag. So the community out there would be super happy. And yeah, as the year goes on, I think they'll get stronger and stronger and get their match fitness. But you know, Baraba were pretty impressive against Gora. Really, it was their first real hit out for the year, and they've come within 6 points of Gora. And I think Gora, you know, they're definitely a team that could make the top four for sure.
0: Okay, you mentioned Urella and Tinga. That game also on Saturday. Yep. And the team you also mentioned, Gara, are at home to Glen Innes on Sunday. And then, of course, your game at Valley Oval, Inverell and Moree. So
1: everyone will play football this weekend, which is great in Group 19, and two games Saturday, two games Sunday. So there's plenty of football to be watched. And, you know, the Gara-Glen Innes game will be a great game at Gara too, because Glen Innes, yeah, they're a tough outfit. And I spoke to the Urella coach, who obviously defeated Glen on the weekend, but they said it took the whole 80 minutes to put Glen Innes away. Okay. And, yeah, the competition's pretty even, I believe.
0: And that's what you want.
1: Yeah, that's
0: a nice
1: what you want.
0: Close competition.
1: Yep.
0: Let's look at the details for the round that it looks like I've closed off the page. I think after looking at last week's results, I'm glad I did close the page. But just looking at it, who was it? The Irk got seven. Seventh spot.
1: Massive.
0: I don't know who that is, but Duke's got only four. It was a difficult round. I only got three, you got four.
1: Yeah. So both of us, so-called tipsters, we had a reality check on the weekend.
0: Certainly did.
1: For Irk or whoever it is to get seven, that's a pretty big round, that is, 7 points.
0: All right. So, and thanks to everyone who was joining us for this season.
1: Yeah.
0: We've got a fair few people joining us this season. Let's have a look at round 10 of the NRL. It kicks off tonight with the Dolphins playing the Bulldogs.
1: Yeah, there's some really tough decisions to be made with your tipsters out there this week. Again, Canterbury not going that well, but they're bound to bounce back at some stage. But I think it's up in Brisbane. So purely for that reason, the Dolphins had a win last week. I'm going to go off the Dolphins.
0: Yeah, it's tough and I need to make some ground. Bulldogs are not they're not travelling well, but they're better than what they're showing.
1: They should
0: obviously
1: be.
0: So I'll go Bulldogs to beat the Dolphins. Roosters and the Titans are. You'd think the Roosters should be able to do the job.
1: Yeah, I believe the Roosters will do the job down in Sydney. There's a young halfback making his debut for the Titans that I had a little bit to do with from the age of 13.
0: So, all right, what's his name?
1: Young Zane Harrison. So he's a great young kid, and he's been thrown to the Wolves this weekend against the Roosters, but he's super excited about making his debut, so keep an eye out for him. I hope he goes well.
0: Okay, keep out for Zane.
1: Yeah.
0: Cowboys and the Eels. Both of us going Roosters, by the way.
1: Yep.
0: Cowboys and the Eels.
1: Yep, Cowboys for me. The Eels are just, hot and cold, a lot of injuries. Cowboys a little bit unpredictable, but they're winning a few games.
0: Yeah.
1: So wherever Tommy Dearden's there, fresh and healthy, I'll go off the Cowboys.
0: Yeah, they've won won four of the last five.
1: Yeah,
0: so
1: pretty good.
0: They're going okay, the Cowboys. Eels... Cowboys for both of us. Yep. Dragons and the Knights down there on Saturday, Wynn Stadium.
1: Oh, Johnny Shaw would have been excited last weekend. That was a great win by them. A high-scoring game against South Sydney, but with a few of their superstars now back on the field, Ponga and Brown, they're the real deal as far as that goes, but if they can get their defence in order. But, Newcastle for me, I just can't tip the Dragons at the moment.
0: A great game last week.
1: Great game.
0: The Souths and Knights game. The thing that came to me, defence.
1: Yeah.
0: When you're scoring, both teams scoring over 30 points, almost 40 points, you just wonder why. Wonder about the defence, but
1: both very attacking orientated teams, and obviously the Knights did enough last week.
0: Yep, so I'll go the Knights, Rabbitohs, and the Sharks. Can the Rabbits bounce back?
1: Yeah, Sharks had a great win last week, but for me, it'll be that South Sydney to bounce back this week, and they'd be a little bit dirty that they had a loss to the Newcastle Knights. They probably mark that in the calendar as a possible win, and obviously it's cost them two competition points. So South Sydney for me, Latrell's in super form.
0: Yes,
1: super form.
0: Yeah. You can put in your multis to score a try you wanted to. Rabbitohs for me as well. We go down to Saturday night, big game, Manly Seagulls up against the Brisbane Broncos.
1: Yeah, this is a massive, massive game and a hard one to tip because of the – last week I didn't go off the Broncos because of injuries, but the Broncos then come out and have a great game. Manly went down super close to the Penrith Panthers, pushed them all the way, 18-16 I think it was. I'm going to go off Manly. Whether that's an upset or you're going to grab that one too.
0: I was going to go Manly too.
1: No, I'm actually going to go off Manly at home. Again, Kieran Foran's doing a great job. He's got them super confident. And the Bronx, again, I'll say it. They got a few niggling injuries and injuries that may impact the result.
0: Yep. Just on form, you go Manly.
1: Yeah.
0: And if Penrith are the team to beat this year, they took it to them. So. Yeah. Manly, for me, Sunday game sees the Melbourne Storm up against the West Tigers.
1: Well, Jerry, they've got to bounce back at some stage, don't they?
0: But you think seven in a row at the moment?
1: I'm going to go Melbourne Storm.
0: Right.
1: And I'm going to go Melbourne Storm purely because of the injuries at the West Tigers and suspensions. I think three of their four in the spine are not playing this weekend. So a lot of pressure on Luai at the West Tigers. Mm-hmm. And Melbourne just have to win one eventually, don't they? Come on. Are you a true supporter?
0: Oh, come on. I'll go Melbourne.
1: Yeah.
0: I'll go Melbourne. Mainly Chile, the fact that it's down in Melbourne, West Tigers, you've mentioned the injuries.
1: Yeah.
0: So Melbourne for me. Raiders and the Panthers at GIO Stadium.
1: Yeah, I'm going to go after Panthers because obviously Canberra are not overly performing that great. But if this wind chill comes in and this freezing conditions, I can only imagine how cold Canberra will be, and they might get an advantage over the boys from the hills at Penrith. I just think form at the moment, you've got to go with Penrith.
0: Yeah, Penrith, for me, they're doing everything right at the moment. Penrith for both of us. We've only got a couple of changes there in our tips, so we'll see how it all pans out.
1: We will.
0: All right, well, thank you for joining us again, Jamie, and we'll do it all again next Thursday for Footy Forum.
1: Look forward to it.
0: Good luck on Sunday. There is Jamie McCormack, first grade coach with the Inverell Hawks, and playing Maury on Sunday at Varley Oval. It's 20 past 8, Mystery Voice not too far away, and Star FM chart toppers, we're going back to the year of 1989. Some great tracks coming up shortly, but right now, David Lee Roth, California Girls, here on your All-Star Breakfast. Mystery Voice up next.

0: All-Star Breakfast. David Lee Roth from Van Halen fame. Doing a bit of solo stuff in the mid-80s, California Girls. Mystery voice time this morning, and we are at $315. No, that's not right. We're at, where are we today? Yeah, $320 this morning in Mystery Voice, thanks to Sonder Painting and Restoration. So if you want to give us a call and try to win some cash, now's the time to do that. 5619 2442. Here's the Mystery Voice.
1: To get to the highest level in anything, really, you have to dedicate your life to it, and that's what I did from day one. I knew exactly what I wanted to be.
0: Got an idea who it is? Give me a call. 5619 2442.
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0: Okay, 5619 2442. If you've got an idea who this mystery voice is, give me a call now and tell me who this is.
1: To get to the highest level in anything, really, you have to dedicate your life to it, and that's what I did from day one. I knew exactly what I wanted to be.
0: It would appear we've stumped you on this one. So no caller this morning. We will jackpot that to $325 tomorrow morning in Sonder Painting and Restoration's Mystery Voice here at Star FM. Coming up after 8:30, the top five hits from this day in 1989 in Star FM chart toppers. Good morning to Gloria, Robin, Marcy, Stewie and Margie and Nige and Patty. Thank you for your well wishes this morning. Hope you have a wonderful day. Getting a bit cool, but anyway, but thank you for all your well wishes this morning here at Star FM. Albert Hammond right now. Never rains in Southern California. 26 past 8.

0: first of a Thursday morning. Albert Hammett, It Never Rains in Southern California. After 8:30, we're counting down the top five hits from 1989 in Star FM chart toppers, but right now it is 8:30.
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0: With the latest from the Star FM newsroom, I'm Jerry Tavera. Northern Tablelands MP Brendan Moylan has criticised the Minns Labor government for their response to the ongoing drought hitting hard in Ashford and Bonshaw. Mr Moylan says he still hasn't received a single response from New South Wales Agriculture Minister Tara Moriarty to any of his correspondence, representations, emails or letters regarding the plight of local farmers. The Shadow Ag Minister says there's still nothing from the state government in terms of support for farmers apart from the drought loans, adding farmers don't want to get further in debt. He says graziers in Ashford and Bonshaw are experiencing worse conditions than faced in 2019 and are screaming out for help from the government.
2: In terms of transport subsidies, you know, a bit of help to move water, stock, feed, there's none of that. All of that existed during the last drought, but there were subsidies just to help them out, cart water and feed around. None of that exists now, and the government doesn't have any plans, as far as I'm aware anyway, of introducing those schemes. You know, they've just got these drought loans, and then they're saying, well, you can get some mental health counselling. Well, sure, counselling's important, but if you help the poor buggers cart a bit of water and feed around, probably wouldn't need the counselling.
0: New South Wales Farmers is calling on the Albanese government to provide answers after it scrapped the multi-billion dollar Inland Rail project. Transport Minister Catherine King announced yesterday the Inland Rail project would stop at Parkes, seemingly unaware of already constructed sections to Narromine and between Narromine and North Star. President Xavier Martin says the decision left questions for farmers and communities along the northern part of the corridor who are still facing significant challenges in getting produce to market. Mr Martin says the minister needs to tell them what this means north of Parkes for those easements already acquired and the already constructed assets that are now stranded. He says the priority must be reinvesting funds back into the regional network and not diverting off into other projects like the Newcastle to Sydney Very Fast Train, which is estimated to cost between $90 and $114 billion, which Mr Martin claims is more than the Inland Rail. The Australian Livestock and Rural Transporters Association have welcomed a billion-litre national fuel reserve, but warned the federal government the measure will only matter if diesel reaches the regions when supply fails. The government announced a $10 billion-plus fuel security package, including $3.2 billion for a government-owned reserve and $7.5 billion for a fuel and fertiliser security facility, and also includes higher stockholding obligations designed to support at least 50 days of diesel and aviation fuel supply and storage. The association's national president, Jared Johnson, says regional Australia runs on diesel, adding when diesel runs short, animals, feed and farm goods do not move. Mr Johnson says the government has made the right call, stressing a strategic national reserve is long overdue and the association commends the commitment to getting it done. He also cautioned against costs falling on small and family-owned transport businesses, supporting stronger fuel security, provided it was built for regional operators and did not impose extra costs on businesses that keep rural supply chains moving. New England Police District is seeking information to locate David Reynolds, who has warrants issued by the court. The 42-year-old is wanted for alleged stealing-related matters and is believed to frequent the Glenlands area. Anyone with information into his whereabouts is urged not to approach him, but to call 000 immediately. Inverashire Council has received funding from the Country Passenger Transport Infrastructure Grant Scheme to install two new bus shelters in South Inverell. The new shelters, located at 52 Wynne Street and 42 Eugene Street, will improve accessibility for passengers, increase safety and comfort, enhance the overall public transport experience and support greater use of bus services within the community. Mayor Kate Dyett says these new shelters will make a meaningful difference for passengers in South Inverell and encourages people to choose public transport and strengthens the livability of our community. Council advises installation works will commence following procurement and scheduling. The Salvation Army in the New England Northwest is calling on locals to dig deep and get involved in the Red Shield appeal this year, raising vital funds to support those in our local region who are doing it tough. Australia's largest and long-running door knock appeal is in its 62nd year, occurring on the weekend of the 30th and 31st of May, aiming to raise $41 million nationally, which funds life-changing community programs across the country. The Salvo's Major Bruce Harmer says they know that people are doing it really tough in our community right now, as global uncertainty coupled with further increases in the cost of living locally puts an incredible strain on individuals and families, with many on the edge of breaking point as they struggle to make ends meet. The funds raised in the New England Northwest for the Red Shield appeal will stay in the local community and will be used to meet the needs faced by those who are struggling and need a hand. Turn to sport, and Inverell High School's under-16s basketball team have been crowned regional champions after taking out the New South Wales regional tournament in Tamworth on Tuesday. The team started strongly with a dominant 79-12 win over Peel High School before backing it up with an impressive 44-23 victory over Tamworth High School. In the semi-final, they defeated Holy Trinity 46-24 to advance to the grand final. In a hard-fought contest, with Oxley fielding a full squad of 12 players against an undermanned Inverell High squad, the boys stood firm to score a close 34-31 win to claim the regional tournament title. That's the latest from the Star FM newsroom. I'm Jerry Tavera.
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0: 11 degrees currently in town and a mostly sunny day forecast for Inverell. West nor'westerly winds 15 to 20 k's, increasing to 35 k's before turning southwesterly at 20 to 30 k's during the day. No chance of rain, high fire danger, UV index at moderate, and sunny conditions tomorrow. 19 for Tamworth today, 16 Armidale, 22 Bingara, 23 Warrielder, 17 Glen and 24 Inverell. No rain to report since 9 yesterday. Sunset at 16 past 5. That's your latest weather update here at Star FM.
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0: It certainly does, and we're counting down the hits of 1989 on this day. Coming into number 5, One Hit Wonder with her version of Ring My Bell. 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

0: I'm Young Cannibal. She Drives Me Crazy, coming in at number three on the charts on this day in 1989. Also there's Sam Brown, Stop, and Colette, Ring My Bell, coming in at number five. Songs 2 or 1 next here at Star FM. 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
0: Coming in at number two on this day in 1989.

0: 2002, it's Madonna's Like a Prayer on the charts on this day in 1989. So now we've reached the number one hit.
1: Number one.
0: It's this from Mike and the Mechanics and the Living Years, the number one hit on this day in 1989. That completes Star FM chart toppers. Hope you've enjoyed the little program. And I'll catch you bright and early tomorrow for your All-Star Breakfast. We'll have Pete Caddy in the studio. And we'll also have Marie Cosgrove from Pathfinders, the Clothesline Project, on tomorrow. That's all tomorrow here at Star FM.

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1: Currently 12.9 or 13 degrees at the present time in Inverell. The humidity is 79%. The wind, no wind at all at the moment, and no rainfall since 9 o'clock yesterday. Forecast for Northern Tablelands today, mostly sunny with westerly winds at 25 to 35 kilometre per hour in the middle of the day, then turning southwesterlies at 20 to 30 kilometre per hour in the evening. Top temperatures forecast for day, Inverell 20, Glen Innes 18, Armidale 17. Mostly sunny on the northwest slopes and plains with southwesterly winds at 25 to 35 kilometres per hour. Maximum temperatures forecast, Tamworth 19, Bingwa 22, Warriala 23, Warriala 22. Looking at tomorrow for the Northern Tablelands, sunny. Areas of frost in the morning, mainly on and west of the ranges, with west to southwesterly winds at 15 to 25 kilometres per hour, becoming lighter later in the evening. Inverell tomorrow 19, a little bit cooler. Glen Innes 19, Armidale 17. Northwest slopes and plains sunny. Areas of morning frost on the southern slopes. South to southwesterly winds at 20 to 30 kilometres per hour. Maximum temperatures forecast for tomorrow: Tamworth 19, Bingwa 21, Warriala 23, and Moree 20. A little bit cooler tomorrow across the area, and it is 6 minutes past nine. Good morning, John Shorty with our mornings on 91.9 Star FM. 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
1: 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LJ Hooker, Junette Peasley, Yvonne Mitchell, Maggie and North Haven, and Lloyd Manuel. 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

A Flock of Seagulls. I ran before that Kelly Clarkson because of you. 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

0: Train and Hey Soul Sister out of 2010. 9:30 past 9. Hope your week's been good. Weather's been mild, hasn't it? Rain disappointing, though. Oh, gee, we want some rain.
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2: 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The Inverell RSM Club is a station sponsor.
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0: We've got some good music coming up this morning, including Bob Seger. Yeah, Bob Seger was born on the 6th of May, 1945. An American rock singer, locally very successful in the Detroit area. He was born on the 6th of May in Detroit, Michigan. And just going through Wikipedia, a little bit about Bob Seger, with a career spanning 6 decades, Seger sold over 75 million records worldwide, making him one of the world's best-selling artists of all time. He was inducted into the Rock and Roll Hall of Fame in 2004 and the Songwriters Hall of Fame in 2012. Seger was named Billboard's 2015 Legend of Live Honoree at the 12th Annual Billboard Touring Conference and Awards held in November back in that year at the Roosevelt Hotel in New York. And, yeah, he's certainly been absolutely brilliant. He's a favourite of mine, and I know he's a favourite of Harley's as well. He has got another good song requested for tomorrow's Drive Time Jukebox. We're going to play 4 or 5 Bob Seger songs between now and 12, our featured artist, 81 on the 6th of May, which it is in the USA at the present time.

remember when, Alan Jackson. That's one of his great songs. Yeah, remember when? I remember going to an Alan Jackson concert up in the Entertainment Centre in Brisbane, and when he got up and sang, well, he was up there already, but when he sang that song, there was a couple sitting down in front of us, down a few rows in front of us, and when he started that song, they got up and they waltzed in the aisle. It was absolutely incredible. Yeah, some of the things you remember. Remember when? Here's my favourite.

it out every now and then. Yeah, it's the favourite. Favourite song of all time, Take It The Limit, with Randy Meisner out front of the Eagles, one of the few occasions where he was the lead singer. It's almost 23 minutes to 10. We've got Grapevine coming up shortly with the contents of A2J's Earthworks.

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1: 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Inverell AA holds a meeting every Thursday, 6 p.m. at the Seventh Day Adventist Hall, 50 Glen Innes Road. 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For more information, 67214563. 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Other activities include a monthly bus trip. New members are always welcome. Just go to the hall at the rear of the Inverell Homes for the Aged on Thursday between 1.15 and 4pm. Annual joining fee still only $10. And for more information, inquiries, contact Glenys, 0439 583 739. And that's our grapevine this morning, the contents of ATJ's Earthworks. 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

Sure, and if I could turn back time, playing someone's favourite. Yeah, how you going, Lele? And before that, we had, who did we have? Dasher and Austin, Boots Stop Walking. That's it, 7 minutes to 10.

Kenny Loggins and Footloose. It is almost 3 minutes to 10 o'clock. I'm looking for a short one to get us to the 10 o'clock news. I thought, well, I normally play a classic 60s song between 9 and 12 on a Thursday. We're going to play this one now. It's 5 days ago. The Bee Gees, 1st of May.